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5: At least if only in the first quarter of this game for the Las Vegas Raiders.
6: It's an overall good story. You know, Fernando Mendoza and his story at Indiana and just who he is, his leadership and his transferable skills is a good thing for a very passionate fan base that has watched a franchise that used to be really one of the staples of the NFL go through a lot of struggles now through a couple of generations. You know, they have waited a long time for a quarterback to give them stability and return them to where they used to be, the commitment to excellence. So he has come from a place of excellence. And if that works out, who he is, how he operates, how he delivers, and, you know, his winner and the I factor that shows that he might have it certainly will be things that the Raider Nation could appreciate. So a good first start and good first pro game for Fernando Mendoza.
5: 10 for 16 for 97 yards and one passing score to the aforementioned Jack Betch. More on him in just a second. But first, let's hear from the head coach of the Raiders, Clint Kubiak, on what he saw from the number one overall pick tonight.
7: You know, I thought he led a good scoring drive as far as getting in and out of the huddle and commanding the group and getting the play calls down. You know, I saw the same guy that we've seen in practice. I see, an ascending player. We just got to keep getting better.
5: But he is not going to start week one of the regular season for the Raiders home team, as Kirk Cousins has already been anointed the starter. Kirko also started at tonight's game. He was 5 of 6 for 50 yards and a passing score of his own to Michael Mayer. Do you believe this is the right plan of action for Fernando Mendoza as he begins his NFL career to sit him early?
6: Yes, absolutely. And only because of the state of the Raiders, because if you have a good offensive line, if you've been drafting for a couple of years and you're in a situation where you're just inserting a quarterback for him to be comfortable his first year, that's a different scenario than being the team that gave up 64 sacks most in the NFL last year. So, you know, you hate to say it, but if there's a beating to be taken, you give that to Kirk Cousins. And Kirk Cousins, also a veteran quarterback, might be able to keep you upright early in the season. And so you do want to compete. You don't want to look at a season like it's just going to be lost because you're making a transfer in power and maybe swapping out quarterbacks. But I think absolutely, you put the veteran out there. You let him go out there with whatever the offensive line is going to be. Hopefully, if you're a Raider fan, it's not 64 sacks this year. And then you insert Fernando Mendoza when the team is stabilized. It has an identity, and they know he won't have to be seen ghost because he is being beaten up his rookie year as an NFL quarterback.
5: It should be noted, Fernando Mendoza knows a thing or two about getting beat up behind
6: sure.
5: a

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5: 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Guys, in my time, we would kind of put our heads down and just play the game. And I think now it's fun, but I think that's a little bit too much. You're asking for something. You're lucky he's not a hitter. He'd be getting drilled.
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6: Shohei Ohtani, his baseline is already set. 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
6: And each of them threw an interception as the Colts and Patriots tie at Gillette Stadium 13-13. And this one just went final from Levi's Stadium. The Tennessee Titans prevail over the San Francisco 49ers 19-13. And Robert Saleh's return to Santa Clara. For the first time since 2021, a Major League Baseball game held at the Field of Dreams in Dyersville, Iowa. Kyle Schwarber powered the Phillies with two home runs. The Phillies beat the Twins 7-1. Two games currently in progress in the majors, both out on the left coast. In a game between the two best teams in all of baseball, the Los Angeles Dodgers holding on to a 4-2 lead over the Milwaukee Brewers. That game is in the bottom of the eighth. Angels lead the Rangers 7-0. That game in the bottom of the seventh. Three games of the WNBA. One just went final out in Sin City. The Las Vegas Aces, their second straight win over the Mystics, 83-76. The Sparks comeback falls short as the Liberty win at 85-81 in the Dream. And wire to wire, 104-69 over the Connecticut Sun. 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
6: We now have two teams who have punched their ticket to the 2026 postseason in the WNBA. 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The Las Vegas Aces have joined the Minnesota Lynx in clinching a postseason spot thanks to an 83-76 win over Washington tonight, and in part thanks to the Los Angeles Sparks' loss to the New York Liberty. How did the Aces do it? It went a little something like this.
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6: Home team, Asia Wilson still may be the betting favorite for MVP for a record fifth time. 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

0: Minnesota weather forecast. I'm meteorologist Megan Mulford. Mainly cloudy, fog and spots overnight with a slight chance for isolated rain showers. Lows level off around 63. East winds 8 to 15 miles an hour. Overcast skies with fog and spots early Friday. Chance for storms 75. Cloudy Friday night, storms likely. Lows dip down to about 66. From the Weatherology Weather Center, I'm meteorologist Megan Mulford. Right now, 69.
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0: Weather forecast, I'm meteorologist Megan Mulford. Mainly cloudy, fog and spots overnight with a slight chance for isolated rain showers. Lows level off around 63. East winds 8 to 15 miles an hour. Overcast skies with fog and spots early Friday. Chance for storms 75. Cloudy Friday night, storms likely. Lows dip down to about 66. From the Weatherology Weather Center, I'm meteorologist Megan Mulford. Right now, 69.
1: News, I'm Ted Lindner. The Kennedy Center Board votes again to add President Trump's name to the building's facade and close it for renovations.
2: Both decisions test a federal judge's ruling 2 months ago that ordered President Trump's name removed from the building and also blocked plans for the closure. It is likely today's decisions will renew those legal challenges.
1: That's Fox's Jared Halpern at the White House. Tropical storm Lala is forecast to become a hurricane as it approaches the Big Island of Hawaii on Saturday, bringing with it as much as 2 feet of rain, according to the National Hurricane Center. A hurricane watch is in effect for the Big Island.
3: If it makes a landfall, it'll be only the seventh landfalling storm or hurricane in the Hawaiian Islands in about 75 years.
1: It's Fox Weather's Mike Seidel. Stay up to date with the latest on the storm. 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
13: Well, since my baby left me, well, I found a new place to dwell. 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
4: Total control of the Strait. I'm Ted Lindner, Fox News. That's what President Trump says the United States has. Fox's Jonathan Hunt with the latest from Tel Aviv.
5: The U.S. naval blockade is still in full effect. President Trump says, quote, "I think we will keep it. Our naval blockade is being called by everyone a wall of steel, and there is nothing Iran can do about it." Iran shoots back. It can do plenty about it and says, quote, "The Strait of Hormuz, as before, remains

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0: official Total Security of Southern Minnesota weather forecast, I'm meteorologist Megan Mulford. Lows level off around 63. Fog and spots overnight under partly cloudy skies. Easterly winds 5 to 10 miles an hour. Chance of thunderstorms with fog and spots early Friday. High temperatures reach up to 76. Cloudy skies expected. Cloudy skies expected Friday night. Chance of thunderstorms. Lows level off around 66. From the Weatherology Weather Center, I'm meteorologist Megan Mulford. Right now, it's 66 degrees.
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0: Chris DeMeo, Luigi Mangione is reportedly expected to change his plea on federal charges of stalking and killing UnitedHealthcare CEO Brian Thompson.
1: It not only cancels the January federal trial, but could also end his state trial because of New York's double jeopardy law, because the state case is where Mangione faces actual murder charges.
0: Fox's Brian Yenis in New York. The New York state trial is scheduled to start September 8th. A new Fox poll gives Republicans the edge in Michigan's Senate race.
2: Republican Mike Rogers with 51% of the vote and far-left Democrat Abdul El-Sayed at 47%. So Rogers has a four-point edge, which is still within the poll's margin of error among Michigan's registered voters.
0: Fox's Alexis McAdams, President Trump has endorsed Rogers. 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
8: A hearing for an accused killer. I'm Chris DeMeo, Fox News. Luigi Mangione, the man accused of killing UnitedHealthcare CEO Brian Thompson, is set to appear at an emergency hearing today. Fox's Chanley Painter has more.
9: Luigi Mangione is facing two federal stalking charges resulting in the death of UnitedHealthcare CEO Brian Thompson in December 2024. And the Justice Department is seeking the maximum penalty of life in prison without parole. So in other words, Mangione could choose to plead guilty without anything promised in return. Now the question is why? Strategically for Mangione, pleading guilty to federal charges could also short-circuit the state murder case against him, which is scheduled to start on September 8th. Because while the U.S. Constitution allows for separate state and federal prosecution, New York's stricter double jeopardy law could block the state from putting Mangione on trial if he's already federally convicted for the same criminal conduct.
8: Mangione could get life in prison if convicted. The 2026 Field of Dreams game taking place last night.
10: After a four-year hiatus, baseball returned to Iowa as the Phillies took on the Twins in the third MLB Field of Dreams game, and the balls kept flying into the corner.

0: for Total Security, a Southern Minnesota weather forecast, I'm meteorologist Megan Mulford. Partly cloudy skies and foggy overnight with lows around 63. Easterly winds 5 to 10 miles an hour. Cloudy skies expected with fog in spots early Friday. Chance of thunderstorms, highs level off around 76. Overcast skies Friday night. Chance of thunderstorms, lows level off around 66. From the Weatherology Weather Center, I'm staff meteorologist Megan Mulford. Right now, it's 65 degrees.
1: News. I'm Ted Linder. Tropical storm Lala forecast to become a hurricane as it approaches the Big Island of Hawaii Saturday, bringing with it as much as 2 feet of rain, according to the National Hurricane Center. A hurricane watch is in effect for the Big Island.
2: If it makes a landfall, it'll be only the seventh landfalling storm or hurricane in the Hawaiian Islands in about 75 years.
1: That's Fox Weather's Mike Seidel. And Energy Secretary Chris Wright claims in a post on X that 15 million barrels of oil are flowing through the Strait of Hormuz per day, but shipping data firm Kepler says just 84 vessels crossed the waterway last week, and J.P. Morgan says the real number is close to 4 million barrels per day. On Fox, Secretary Wright insists the reports he receives are accurate.
3: Every day I get a

0: report of transits in the north and the south and the exact product count and details of what goes through in the south.
1: President Trump claims the Strait of Hormuz is open while Iran says it's closed. America's listening to Fox News.
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10: The conflict with Iran continues. I'm Ted Lindner, Fox News. President Trump says the United States has total control over the Strait of Hormuz. Iran says that's not true. Fox's Jonathan Hunt with the latest from Tel Aviv.
11: The U.S. naval blockade is still in full effect. President Trump says, quote, "I think we will keep it. Our naval blockade is being called by everyone a wall of steel, and there is nothing Iran can do about it." Iran shoots back. It can do plenty about it and says, quote, "The Strait of Hormuz, as before, remains under the full management and control of the Islamic Republic of Iran. No commercial vessel or oil tanker can or will be able to transit the strait safely without the authorization and supervision of Iran's powerful armed forces."
10: Tehran says the strait won't reopen until its demands are met. According to a Fox News poll from late July, 66% of registered voters disapprove of the president's job performance on Iran. Luigi Mangione, the man accused of killing UnitedHealthcare CEO Brian Thompson, set to appear in an emergency hearing later this morning. Fox's Chanley Painter.
12: Luigi Mangione is facing two federal stalking charges resulting in the death of UnitedHealthcare CEO Brian Thompson in December 2024. And the Justice Department is seeking the maximum penalty of life in prison without parole. So in other words, Mangione could choose to plead guilty without anything promised in return. Now the question is why? Strategically for Mangione, pleading guilty to federal charges could also short-circuit the state murder case against him, which is scheduled to start on September 8th. Because while the U.S. Constitution allows for separate state and federal prosecution, New York

0: the Total Security of Southern Minnesota weather forecast, I'm meteorologist Megan Mulford. Partly cloudy skies and foggy overnight with lows around 63. Easterly winds 5 to 10 miles an hour. Cloudy skies expected with fog and spots early Friday. Chance of thunderstorms, highs level off around 76. Overcast skies Friday night. Chance of thunderstorms, lows level off around 66. From the Weatherology Weather Center, I'm staff meteorologist Megan Mulford. Right now, it's 65 degrees.
1: Fox News, I'm Chris DeMeo. War Secretary Pete Hegseth saying the U.S. military is maintaining the blockade of the Strait of Hormuz and can do so indefinitely.
2: The U.S. naval blockade is in full effect. It is designed, of course, to prevent Iranian or Iranian-linked vessels from transiting the Strait. And as a result of that blockade, President Trump says, quote, the USA has total control over the Strait of Hormuz. I think we will keep it.
1: Fox's Jonathan Hunt. Three executions taking place in the U.S. on Thursday.
3: Oklahoma, Tennessee, and Alabama carrying out the death sentences. All three of the prisoners convicted of murder. Although unusual, the fact that they occurred on the same day, merely a coincidence.
1: Fox's Gary Baumgarten. 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
12: He says this is what makes the Iran conflict even more difficult. I'm Dave Anthony, Fox News.
13: The Iranians sometimes make commitments that they don't honor. They make a deal, they don't honor the deal.
12: And Vice President Vance tells Fox, in addition to making sure Iran does not get a nuclear weapon, lowering fuel prices is a big goal. And the ongoing standoff over Strait of Hormuz shipping with the U.S. and Iran both insisting they control the key waterway. And as American forces remain in the region, conditions on a warship that's been at sea since November, the USS Abraham Lincoln, getting more attention.
14: Democrat Senator Richard Blumenthal raising concerns of supply shortages, water contamination, plumbing issues, and deteriorating mental health in a letter to Secretary Hegseth, asking, quote, whether the Navy can sustain the operational tempo now being demanded of its carrier force.
12: Fox's Jackie Heinrich. War Secretary Hegseth says conditions on the ship have been misrepresented, but another ship is reportedly headed to the Middle East, USS George Washington, that could relieve the Lincoln and its crew. Luigi Mangione returns to court later this morning in New York City for a hearing in the federal case against him, where he's facing stalking charges related to the 2024 shooting death of United Healthcare CEO Brian Thompson.
15: According to a senior Justice Department source to Fox News, there is no plea agreement reached between federal prosecutors and Mangione's defense team. However, Mangione is at any time allowed to plead guilty in open court if he so chooses. So that source telling us that if Mangione does in fact plead guilty today, the DOJ would ask the judge for the maximum penalty of life in prison.
12: Fox's Chandler Painter reports from outside the court. Mangione is
15: hoping that with his cooperation, his lack of criminal history, his education, his background, he will get something less than a life sentence.
12: Also, a guilty plea in the federal case could upend the state murder case against Mangione because of New York's double jeopardy laws. A hurricane warning just issued for Hawaii's Big Island as tropical storm Lala approaches this weekend. 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

0: That's capable of producing millions of extra doses. Individual shots have not been marketed separately in the U.S. for decades. I'm Lisa Dwyer.
1: The U.S. federal court in Manhattan will be the scene today when Luigi Mangione, charged with the killing of a health insurance executive, is expected to plead guilty. Correspondent Mike Hempen reports the plea will resolve the federal case 1 month before Mangione is expected to face New York State charges on murder next month.
2: A source tells the Associated Press that Luigi Mangione is expected to plead guilty as early as Friday in the federal case accusing him of stalking and killing UnitedHealthcare CEO Brian Thompson. The person speaking anonymously also says it's possible Mangione could change his mind. He's expected to attend a hearing Friday in the case. Mangione is accused of shooting Thompson outside a New York City hotel in December 2024. His lawyers and spokespeople for the Justice Department and Manhattan federal prosecutors have declined to comment. I'm Mike Hempen.
1: America in the Morning for Friday, August 14th, 2026 is produced by Jeff McKay. I'm John Trout. This is Westwood One.
3: Here's a total security of Southern Minnesota weather forecast. I'm meteorologist Megan Mulford. Chance of thunderstorms with fog and spots early today. Otherwise, cloudy skies expected. High temperatures reach up to 76. Winds out of the east, 8 to 15 miles an hour. Cloudy skies expected again. Tonight, chance of thunderstorms. Lows level off around 66. Cloudy skies tomorrow. Slight chance for showers. Highs around 80. From the Weatherology Weather Center, I'm meteorologist Megan Mulford. Right now, it's 64 degrees.
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14: 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You're not as alone as you feel. This is America in the Morning from Westwood One. Coming up this half hour.
15: The idea of overhauling the Supreme Court is something House Minority Leader Hakeem Jeffries is eyeing. I'm Julie Walker.
16: Massachusetts teenager accused of using ChatGPT.

0: You know, I've been exposed to this probably 10 to 15 times myself, and it's I guess the best way to describe it. I mean, it basically takes all your focus off everything that's going to basically where you're getting grabbed at, and then as soon as you let go, it's gone. There's no marks that's left or anything like that, and it lets you get the control of the person to where you can get them in a safer location and actually try to gain compliance.
1: Paul says that unlike tasers, the gloves do not leave burn marks or cause people to fall down.
0: It doesn't incapacitate a person like a taser. I'm sure several people have seen taser videos where you hit somebody and they fall on the ground and stuff like that. Then yeah, and get stiff. This has no incapacitation with it.
1: Civil rights groups say the gloves are cruel and there are concerns about their safety. I'm Jennifer King.
2: 16 till. Levi Strauss Company, the latest to fall for a hacker scam. Wet America in the Morning continues after these messages.
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2: Now 14 till. America in the Morning continues. There were three executions of prisoners on Thursday. Tennessee executed death row inmate Anthony Darrell Hines Thursday morning. Hines was executed for the 1985 murder of Catherine Jean Jenkins, who left behind four children and a husband when her life was taken. The execution comes less than 3 months after Tennessee's last execution attempt was called off, when the execution team ran into problems establishing the IV access needed for lethal injection. Carlos Cuesta Rodriguez died by lethal injection in Oklahoma minutes after the Hines execution. The 70-year-old was convicted of murdering his girlfriend in 2003. On Thursday afternoon, Alabama executed Jeremy Williams for the 2021 rape and murder of a young Georgia girl. Williams had declined to appeal and requested that his death sentence be carried out. The mother of the girl Williams killed is serving a 20-year prison sentence after pleading guilty to sex trafficking. America in the Morning continues. There's a recall of about a quarter million mini refrigerators. Correspondent Mike Hempen has details.
6: Kaluli has recalled about 250,000 mini fridges due to fire and burn hazards. The Consumer Product Safety Commission says the recall affects certain 10-liter and 15-liter mini fridges that have an electric switch that can short circuit. Consumers are urged to stop using the recalled mini fridges immediately. The company has received at least 19 reports of the products overheating.

0: The controversy is not over at the Kennedy Center in Washington. Months after a judge's ruling ordered the building's renaming to the Trump Kennedy Center be scrapped, there's a plan to put the president's name back on in a different way.
1: The Performing Arts Center's Board of Trustees voted to add President Trump's name to the building's facade, according to Democratic Congresswoman Joyce Beatty, a member of the board. Beatty calls the development a transparent effort to circumvent a court ruling. She says the board approved a resolution to add restored and renovated by President Donald J. Trump to the building. The board, made up of a majority of supporters of President Trump's, also approved plans to close the Kennedy Center for 2 years for a major renovation sought by the president. In May, District Court Judge Christopher Cooper ordered the removal of President Trump's name from the Kennedy Center. At the White House, Jared Halpern, Fox News.
0: After two reports this week showing barely any inflation monthly in July, we'll get an update next hour on retail sales. On Wall Street, stock futures are mixed the day after the S&P 500 hit a record high. A baseball game was like something out of a movie last night. The Philadelphia Phillies and Minnesota Twins played ball in Iowa in the Field of Dreams game.
2: And the balls kept flying into the cornfields beyond the outfield fence. And it all started with the first batter of the game.
3: Schwarber with a shot out to the corner and right. Keisha back and it's gone! What a way to open the ball game!
2: The call on Netflix. Philly slugger Kyle Schwarber with a solo shot. He hit two home runs in this game to bring his total to a major league leading 37 on the year. Four home runs were hit in this one, three by Philadelphia as they win it 7-1. Tony Genualdo, Fox News.
0: Also last night, a battle of first-place teams in the National League. Milwaukee beat the L.A. Dodgers in a comeback. The Brewers scored three runs in the top of the ninth to win 5-4. I'm Dave Anthony, and this is Fox News.
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0: Kayla Riggs, and this is the Fox Business Report.
1: Cooler inflation readings this week are reducing pressure on the Federal Reserve to raise interest rates. The S&P 500 rose to a record yesterday. Social media company Reddit is joining the S&P 500 effective next Tuesday. The stock is rallying. Reddit will replace real estate investment trust AvalonBay, which is merging with Equity Residential. The summer heat and wildfires in Europe are pushing...
2: News. I'm Roxanne Evans. So Luigi Mangione is expected in federal court this morning where he could plead guilty in the killing of United Healthcare CEO Brian Thompson.
3: Any sentence would be up to the judge in this case.
2: Fox's Chanley Painter outside the courthouse in New York. Serious concerns about poor living conditions aboard the USS Abraham Lincoln. It's been at sea for more than 250 days supporting operations against Iran. The USS George Washington now heading to the Middle East.
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5: Technical, and so I'm going to sort of gloss over this, but it's creating a way within its text-generating output that would make it like identifiable, this was written by Claude, this was written by AI. Now, there already are AI detectors out there. Pangram is sort of the most popular one. There's some other ones. But this would make it, in theory, even easier. It would be right baked into Anthropic's, you know, in the Claude product. And part of the reason they're doing this is it's like a legal requirement for the EU. There's some different laws over there, and they sort of need to satisfy this sort of intellectual copyright thing. So, you know, this kind of feels to me like a huge change, right? Like, if you write with Claude, it's instantly going to be easily identifiable, right? And so it sort of made me think, well, isn't the whole point to make it not seem like you wrote with AI?
6: So before we tackle that, this raises alarms for students mostly. I mean, what's the most kind of common use of AI writing?
5: Well, that was the thing that made me really sort of start thinking, well, maybe actually people don't care if people know that they wrote with AI, because some types of writing, obviously, you definitely don't want to be caught using AI. Students doing term papers, I think, is the first thing that comes to mind. You know, I think that's probably honestly a pretty common use is people using it for homework or, you know, things like that in academic contexts. You know, other sort of more notable things, there's been a few cases where, like, someone used AI when they wrote a book or some, or, you know, parts of it, or someone submitted a short story to a prize competition that had AI. And, you know, those are, to be honest, probably a little bit more few and far between, just because there is plenty of stuff on the Amazon site that you can order that's AI written, but like actual good books that people buy are probably not using AI.
6: Yeah.
5: Journalism, obviously another area where it would be kind of a scandal if you were writing with AI.
6: Sure.
5: But I think in reality, that's actually probably not the bulk of what people are doing. I think it's a lot more sort of

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0: leadership on that front.
1: The demonstrations were done by U.S. Border Patrol and ICE, while Mexican forces involved military personnel and National Guard members. Weather forecasters say Tropical Storm Lala, which formed yesterday over the Pacific Ocean, could bring extremely heavy rain, flooding, and life-threatening rip currents to the Hawaiian Islands this weekend as a hurricane. In a worst-case scenario, Lala could pour up to 25 inches of rain onto the Big Island. The Mets will be hosting a singles night out at Citi Field on August 27th. The event promises pregame mixers, relationship status wristbands, conversation starters, and more.
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8: 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I'm Dr. Eve DeRosa, chairman of emergency medicine at Lenox Hill Hospital. COVID-19 has taken a heavy toll on the Black community. To be able to tell them with authority that I felt safe enough to be the first and that I did my research and, hey, look, I'm like you, I understand you, I think made a big difference. The vaccines are lifesavers, but their protection can decline with time, and that's why booster shots are so important. Boosters increase the level of immune response in people who are vaccinated. With Omicron, vaccine effectiveness against hospitalization was 91% after a booster. Everyone age 5 and up should be vaccinated, and everyone age 12 and up should get a booster dose. Your best protection against COVID-19 is to stay up to date on your COVID-19 vaccinations, including booster shots. That means you'll have more protection against COVID-19 and can avoid running into me in the ER. For more information, visit covidvaccineproject.org.
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0: since been reunited with his owner. A little wet and cold, a little scared, but otherwise healthy. For Nicole Murray and Mike Gavin, I'm Gordon Deal. Thanks for listening to This Morning, America's First News.
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4: Cases in two high-profile murders back in court in two states. I'm Dave Anthony, Fox News. One's a federal case in New York City.
5: In a few hours, we could see Luigi Mangione stand in front of the judge and admit to the two federal stalking charges that resulted in the death of UnitedHealthcare CEO Brian Thompson.
4: But it's not a plea deal with federal prosecutors, who could still push for a life sentence for Mangione. Fox's Chantley Painter also reports from outside the court his lawyers may later use that plea to avoid a state trial because of New York's double jeopardy laws.
5: Prosecutors will have to successfully argue that the federal stalking charges are different enough from the state second-degree murder charges for their case to move forward.
4: In South Carolina, a hearing for Alec Murdaugh before a new trial, months after an appeals court overturned his convictions in the 2021 murders of his wife and son.
6: Some pretrial motions the judge is expected to consider include requests to move the trial to Charleston. Murdaugh's defense is arguing that intense media saturation and his family ties to the local legal system could sway the jury pool.
4: Fox's Nate Foy. The fight isn't over at the Kennedy Center in Washington after a judge ordered President Trump's name be removed and an attempt to put it back on and close the center for 2 years to renovate it.
7: Under a plan approved by the Performing Arts Center's board, made up largely of political allies, President Trump also approved a resolution that would add lettering to the building's facade, reading the John F. Kennedy Center for the Performing Arts, restored and renovated by President Donald J. Trump. Both decisions test a federal judge's ruling 2 months ago that ordered President Trump's name removed from the building and also blocked plans for the closure.
4: That's Fox's Jared Halpern. While the U.S. and Iran both keep insisting they control the Strait of Hormuz shipping waterway, drones fired today at two more oil tankers in the strait, but nobody was hurt. America's listening to Fox News.
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11: Yay!
4: There are new Fox News polls and two Senate races key to the midterm election battle for control of Congress. In Michigan, a week after progressive Abdul El-Sayed won the Democratic Senate primary, he trails Republican Mike Rogers by 4 points. 54% of Michigan voters surveyed call El-Sayed too extreme, though 51% also say Rogers is too closely aligned to President Trump. In Ohio,
12: Republican Senator John Husted, appointed to the role when then-Senator J.D. Vance became vice president,

0: trails his Democratic opponent, Sherrod Brown, by 8 points. Brown is mounting a comeback after losing his seat to Bernie Moreno in 2024. And now, Brown has more enthusiasm, with 97% of Democrats saying they'll vote for him. 87% of Republicans say they'll vote for Houston. While 44% said they were concerned about Brown's ties to the Democratic establishment, more than half of voters were concerned with Houston's ties to the president. Inflation and high prices were by far the biggest concern. 40% say it's the most important issue, followed by health care at 14%. Jessica Rosenthal, Fox News.
1: A hurricane warning is up for Hawaii's Big Island as tropical storm Lala churns near, forecast to grow into a hurricane today.
2: It approaches and passes either over or near the Big Island on Saturday. If it makes a landfall, it'll be only the seventh landfalling storm or hurricane in the Hawaiian Islands in about 75 years, so it's unusual.
1: Fox Weather's Mike Seidel in Hilo. Parts of Europe keep sweltering with more triple-digit heat.
3: Thursday was the hottest day of the year in the United Kingdom, and Britain's Weather Service says West London got up to almost 101 degrees Fahrenheit. Both Britain and France are going through their fifth heat wave of the year. French meteorologists say temperatures across the country have gotten as high as 106 degrees. Some relief, though, may be ahead. Forecasters say the most intense heat is expected to move eastward away from Britain and France on Friday.
1: That's Fox's John Saucier. On Wall Street, stock futures are mixed ahead of the opening bell and a report on retail sales. I'm Dave Anthony. This is Fox News.
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0: Elizabeth MacDonald, and this is the Fox Business Report.
1: Applied Materials shares are down 5%. The chip equipment maker reported a solid quarter. Earnings and revenue were up from a year ago, but Wall Street was expecting even more. Chicago Federal Reserve Bank President Austin Goolsbee is characterizing the latest inflation data as a little better, and he's hopeful that as the impact of tariffs and higher oil prices from the Iran war fade, inflation...
2: News. I'm Gianna Gelosi. Two of the country's most notorious defendants returned to court this morning as separate legal showdowns put Luigi Mangione and Alec Murdaugh back in the spotlight. Mangione is accused of murdering United Healthcare CEO Brian Thompson and is reportedly expected to plead guilty in his federal case.
3: His team wants to use a resolution in this federal case to attack his state case where he faces murder charges. They argue he is unconstitutionally being tried twice for the.
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5: Here's how to improve your small talk game from Elizabeth Bernstein, columnist at the Wall Street Journal. Elizabeth, what did you look at?
6: I looked at small talk, the benefits to it, and actually something surprising is that people worry that it's going to be boring. But in fact, even when it's boring, we enjoy it. So I think that's a fun finding because it can maybe make it a little easier, make us less stressed out about it.
5: But we don't do it as much as we used to, correct?
6: We're definitely not talking as much as we used to. And in fact, it's very striking. Researchers looked at this and started studying how many words a day we speak since 2005. They started in 2005. They looked at how many words a day we speak. We're speaking about 338 fewer words a day. That's day after day. It's adding up to 120,000 fewer words a year, wow, year after year. So, right, you can see where do we get to zero here. And the issue is this tracks pretty closely onto the rise of the iPhone and how we're looking at screens, and we are, you know, texting, but we're not texting enough probably to make up those big conversations. And in fact, where the conversations are probably really dropping off are with people that researchers called weak ties. Those are strangers and acquaintances. Those are the people we're talking to less.
5: COVID, I would imagine there was a fall off.
6: Oh, huge. You know, we just, you know, hardly talk to each other, right? We talked to a few people in our house, yeah. And I don't know, I had a bunch of Zoom calls, but even then those got old, right? Like, after a while, you get sick of looking your own face on Zoom, much less everybody else.
5: Right. So if we're going to be better here, or you know, try to practice or make an attempt at it, what do you recommend?
6: So first of all, I think it does help to think it's okay if it's boring. You know, it's okay if we're not, you know, we don't have something so scintillating to talk about. It's okay to talk about the weather. It's okay. You want to start with what you have in common, right? If you're waiting for an elevator, that's why people start when they're in line. Ugh, complaining. The line's so long. They're rolling eyes at each other. That's just a little opening. You know, can talk about, you know, what do you like? There's often fun, you know, you can have some questions in your back pocket too. For example, like, how's your day going? Have anything planned fun for this weekend? That's a big one, right? People yeah. love to talk about what they, you know, might have coming up. It makes them stop, think about something other than, oh, I'm stuck in this line.
5: We're speaking with Elizabeth Bernstein, columnist at the Wall Street Journal. The story is called The Surprising Benefits of Small Talk. What about that? 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Makes the other person feel better? 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
6: A lot of it. 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We're

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Stop by the KAUS cabin at the Mower County Fair for your chance to win tickets to the Big Island Rendezvous. 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

0: Corn and soybeans near Lake Benton.
1: It really does look tough because I've already done some pricing and fertilizer, and they're really scared to even give you a price, but it's going to be higher than it was last year.
0: He tells Brownfield diesel will cost substantially more than last harvest. More news is next. The business and supplier strategist at Bex says keeping seed costs in check remains a priority for the industry. Corey Bex says rising input costs have created significant financial pressure for many farmers, but he says one key input has remained relatively stable.
2: You look at the last 10 years, on the low side, back in 2022, farmers spent about 10% of their revenue on seed. On the high side is about 16%, so a pretty narrow band there, and especially as you look at the last 4 years, it's even tighter.
0: A crop protection specialist says the ag industry can't afford to repeat the mistakes that have led to widespread herbicide resistance. Dennis Christie with Winfield United tells Brownfield.
3: We used less than lethal rates. We sprayed when the weeds were too big. We sprayed with just very haphazardly.
0: And the USDA says alfalfa and mixtures production was down 5% on the year. I'm Brent Barnett. Brownfield.
4: Your KAUS weather forecast. Cloudy skies today, about a 50-50 chance of just a little bit of rain this afternoon, and temperatures around 76 degrees. Tonight, light rain a little more likely, cloudy skies, overnight low around 66. Tomorrow will be mostly cloudy, a slight chance for some rain in the afternoon with a high around 80. Tomorrow night, cloudy, 50-50 chance of rain with lows in the mid-60s. Sunday, sunny and dry, high near 77. Then starting off next week, Monday will be sunny with highs in the mid-70s. Tuesday, partly sunny, a chance of rain, and highs in the upper 70s. Right now in Austin, we got a few clouds out there. Light breeze out of the east around 5 miles an hour, and it is 67 degrees on this Friday morning. Good morning to you. I'm Andrew Lacey. Glad to have you along here on KAUS 1480. 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As we head into the weekend here, of course, plenty of activity going on still at the Mower County Fair. We'll get you the rundown of what's going on here these last few days of the fair. A few more interviews from some of the folks helping make the fair happen, and more coming up this hour. Remind you to stop by our KAUS cabin right next to the Horticulture Building. We've got some posters on the side there with QR codes there. You can scan those and register to win some great prizes, the biggest of those being a brand new Traeger grill and smoker from D&G Ace Hardware in Austin. So be sure to stop by and scan the QR code to win that grill there at the KAUS cabin next to the Horticulture Building at the Mower County Fair. But we had the Field of Dreams game last night for the Twins. Let's be real, most of the fun happens before the game, seeing all the visuals. A really fun moment there before the game where they had 26 living Hall of Famers come out of the cornfield, including Joe Mauer, Jim Kopp, Burt Blyleven, Paul Molitor. It got a lot less fun for the Twins once the game actually started, but we'll take a look at sports right after this.
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4: Taking a look at sports this morning, the Twins got Byron Buxton back from the injured list yesterday, just in time for the Field of Dreams game, but it was all downhill from there.
8: It was an amazing day in

0: Iowa. As the Minnesota Twins and the Philadelphia Phillies converged on the Field of Dreams, it was rainy and gloomy in the morning. The sun broke through. Baseball luminaries were here. Hall of Famers emerging out of the corn. Truly a special atmosphere. And special players step up in those moments. And it was Kyle Schwarber doing this with the third pitch of the ballgame. 2-0 pitch. And it swung on and lifted high in the air to right field for Schwarber. Back at the wall. And Schwarber's done it. Your fairy tale start. Kyle Schwarber into the corn for a 1-0 Philadelphia lead. Part of a two-run first inning for the Phillies against Taj Bradley. Needed 32 pitches in the opening frame. The Twins would get back in at Luke Keyshaw, a solo homer in the second, but Schwarber again with a home run in the fourth inning off the glove of a leaping Keyshaw. Bryce Harper then knocked in a run. The stars were shining in Dyersville. Two-run homer for Brandon Marsh into the cornstalks late. That came off Travis Adams. Twins just couldn't find a way to get that knockout blow, and the Twins fall by the final score of 7-1 in Dyersville. And the Field of Dreams right here on your home for Twins baseball.
1: Both teams will have today off, then we'll be back at Target Field for the rest of their series this weekend. Tomorrow's pregame will be at 5:30 with first pitch at 6:10. The University of Minnesota football team will host an open practice for fans next Thursday, the 20th, at Huntington Bank Stadium beginning at 5:30 p.m. That practice will be free to attend, and afterward, the team's captains will be available to sign autographs on the West Plaza. Fans who attend are encouraged to bring a decorated oar to the open practice. Those customized oars will be added to the inside of the stadium where they adorn the tunnel that the Gophers use to get from their locker room to the field on game days. Gopher linebacker Maverick Baranowski has been named to the preseason watch list for the Butt Kiss Award, given each year to the top linebacker in college football. Baranowski started all 13 games last season and led the team with 103 tackles to become the first Gopher with more than 100 since 2018. He also tallied 9 tackles for loss, 3 sacks, 1 pass breakup, and 1 forced fumble. Head coach P.J. Fleck met with the media after practice on Thursday and spoke about what he's looking for when the team will hold a scrimmage inside the stadium tomorrow.
2: I don't know if it's just one thing, Ryan, about what we're going to learn. I just think it's constant growth. It's putting a lot of guys in a position. Like, you know, close to 80% of our team are high school players. So that means that your depth is going to be some young guys as well in certain spots. And they've got to catch up really quickly. A guy like Ryan Estrada, like Saturday, is really important for him. It's not just finding out about him. We know he's a really good player. But now it's giving him the experience of in the stadium, game-type feel. We'll prepare Friday night like a game, Saturday morning like a game, go through some pregame routines, make it as much as a simulation as we possibly can, and then let him go. So it's really just the guys giving them the experience. I think when you go through practice, it's not like you see stuff in practice and somebody wows you on Saturday and you're like, I never even saw that coming. And 2 weeks into camp, plus summer workouts, and you're working with these guys all year round, I think you can start to get a good feel of who's going to play, who isn't. But then also, you got to give them the experience. So that's what Saturday will really kind of help us with.
1: The Gophers will open the season at home against Eastern Illinois on Thursday, September 3rd. The Vikings will also be in action tomorrow as they open up the preseason. Their first preseason game will be on the road at the New York Giants. Kickoff in the Meadowlands tomorrow at noon. This weekend here on KAUS 1480, again, the Twins and Phillies get today off as they come back from Iowa to return to Target Field for the weekend. Tomorrow we'll have pregame at 5:30, first pitch at 6:10. Then Sunday's game will be pregame at 12:30 and first pitch at 1:10 here on your home for Twins baseball, KAUS 1480.
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7: Your KAUS community calendar. Today will be the final day of the season for the Austin Municipal Pool before it closes. Hours today will be 1 to 5 p.m. with reduced admission of $3 per person. Of course, Cedar River Farmers Market will be this afternoon from 4 to 6 at 501 Oakland Avenue East. And it's another race night at Chateau Speedway near Lansing beginning at 4 o'clock. And there will be a public skate at Riverside Arena tonight from 6 to 8 p.m. And tomorrow, the River Rats Car Club will have their annual car show, 10 a.m. to 4 p.m. at Lafayette Park. Food, games, crafts, vendors, kids' activities, and more. And, of course, it is the final few days of the Mower County Fair. Take a look at your schedule for these last few days, starting with the animal events today. We'll get going at 9 a.m. this morning with the FFA and Open Class Dairy Show. Then at 10 o'clock, they will have the 4-H Goat Costume and Agility Contest. This afternoon, the FFA Swine Show begins at 3 o'clock, as well as the 4-H Llama and Alpaca Show. Then this evening, the Midwest Market Hog Show begins at 5, along with the Farm Class Show, also at 5 in the Horse Arena. Tomorrow, the 4-H Ribbon Auction will begin at 9 a.m. at Crane Pavilion. 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The Open Meat Goat Show will be tomorrow afternoon at 4. Then tomorrow at 6 o'clock, they'll have the Draft Horse Hitch Show and the 4-H Supreme Showmanship Contest. And then they'll wrap things up Sunday with the 4-H Dog Show at 9 a.m. and the Draft Horse Halter and Cart Show at 10 a.m. Other activities at the fair this weekend. First of all, the carnival, of course, continues. They will open at 1 o'clock this afternoon and at noon on Saturday and Sunday. They go until 10 p.m. tonight and tomorrow. Sunday, the carnival will close at 7 o'clock. Entertainment at Fair Square today for Friday Fun Day. The 4-H Fashion Show and Talent Show will be this morning from 10 a.m. until noon. Then they'll have music this afternoon with Sarah Holden playing from noon to 3, Notes of Bourbon from 3 to 4, and LP in the 45s from 5 to 9. Grandstand Show tonight will be the Great Frontier Bull Riding beginning at 7 o'clock. Saturday at Fair Square, they'll have the Rockin' Hep Cats from noon to 3. Then the Parade on the Grounds begins at 1 o'clock. Spencer Thurie will play from 3:30 to 4:30 at Fair Square, and Ros Rebeldes will play from 6 to 9 p.m. And then in the grandstands, it will be bull riding again, beginning at 7 o'clock. Then wrapping things up, Sunday is Military Appreciation Day. They will have church service at Fair Square beginning at 9:30 a.m. Another parade on the grounds at 1, and then the D.C. Drifters will play from noon to 3. And the final grandstand event on Sunday will be the Masters of Disaster Demolition Derby beginning at 2 o'clock on Sunday. So still a lot going on at the fair here over this weekend. And we'll have a little later on this hour, we'll hear a few more of the folks I was able to chat with this week out at the fairgrounds. Also want to remind you, while you're at the fair, stop by the KAUS cabin, get signed up for our great giveaways. We've got tickets to the Big Island Rendezvous. We've got concert tickets to see Randy Houser and Corey Kennedy later this month in Owatonna. And our big giveaway is a brand new Traeger grill and smoker from D&G Ace Hardware. So stop by the KAUS cabin. We have posters up with QR codes on them. All you have to do

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10: Minnesota News Network, I'm Tasha Radel. Rural Minnesota now has a new medical school campus. The U of M Medical School's Center Care Regional Campus has opened in St. Cloud. DFL Senator Eric Putnam, who helped secure state funding for the project, says the campus will give more students from rural communities a path into medicine.
11: Research has shown, I think pretty conclusively, that where you go to medical school influences where you practice, and where you do your residency influences where you practice.
10: The owner of a Hopkins Home daycare had recently told family she planned to close the business because of problems in her marriage, according to a search warrant filed after Wednesday's murder-suicide. The warrant says a parent arrived at Brown Bear Child Care shortly after 9 a.m., heard children screaming, and found 41-year-old Nathan Brown stabbing his wife Kristen and their 7-year-old daughter Evie. And youth vaping has dropped sharply in Minnesota, according to the latest Minnesota student survey. This is MNN.
0: Mower County officials received confirmation Thursday that Austin City Council member Obala Obala will appear on the general election ballot in November, despite his decision not to campaign. Obala received the second most votes in Tuesday's Ward 3 primary behind Chris Heichel. He had initially filed for re-election but announced in July he would no longer run because of family and work obligations. That decision came too late to have his name removed from the ballot, though. Mower County sought clarification from the Secretary of State's office on the situation and was informed that Obala should still appear on November's ballot.

0: He reiterated in a Facebook post this week that he does not intend to continue on the council past December. Minnesota Senator Amy Klobuchar is pushing legislation aimed at protecting drinking water systems from cyber attacks. Klobuchar and California Senator Adam Schiff introduced the Water Cyber Shield Act, which would give the Environmental Protection Agency greater oversight of cybersecurity at water and wastewater systems and provide funding to help local utilities strengthen their defenses. The proposal follows a series of cyber attacks targeting water infrastructure, including coordinated attacks on more than 30 community water systems in Minnesota in recent weeks. Minnesota Attorney General Keith Ellison says Stevens Community Medical Center in Morris will provide up to $1.4 million in refunds and medical debt relief to uninsured patients. The settlement follows allegations that the hospital incorrectly calculated discounts required by law, resulting in some patients being billed more than they should have been. Nearly 3,500 patients who received care between April of 2020 and December of 2025 may qualify for refunds or debt reductions if their household income was under $125,000 at the time of service. Ellison says the agreement ensures hospitals honor their obligations to uninsured Minnesotans. The Sherburne County Sheriff's Office is the latest to pull the plug on its license plate reader camera program. Officials say they've ended their agreement with Flock Safety and are removing the cameras amid growing concerns about how some law enforcement agencies use and share the data the system collects. Commander Ben Zawaki says the cameras can be useful as a public safety tool, but maintaining public trust is a higher priority. The county had been testing the technology through a grant-funded trial program and would have needed taxpayer dollars to continue using it. The move comes as Flock camera use faces increased scrutiny across Minnesota, including the destruction of some Flock safety cameras in Winona recently. A new state report shows fish populations can help reveal the overall health of Minnesota lakes. The Minnesota DNR and Pollution Control Agency reviewed more than 1,400 fish surveys from 908 lakes across 47 watersheds. Researchers found healthier lakes generally have lower phosphorus levels, less land disturbance in surrounding watersheds, and better shoreline habitat. The report reflects more than a decade of research and will help state and local officials identify lakes that need protection or restoration. And the Great Minnesota Get-Together is less than 2 weeks away. The 2026 Minnesota State Fair will run August 27th through Labor Day, September 7th. Organizers are encouraging fairgoers to plan using the fair's website and official app, which feature maps, schedules, food finders, and discount information. Nearly half of fair visitors use public transportation, with dozens of free park-and-ride locations available. Pre-fair discount admission tickets remain on sale through the 26th. New attractions this year include the free Ultimate Dinosaurs exhibit and the 230-foot-tall America Wheel. For more information, visit mnstatefair.org. 69 degrees right now in Austin, headed toward a high today near 76 with some rain chances off and on, especially in the afternoon and evening. It is just about 8:28 on this Friday morning here on KAUS.
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4: 8:31 on this Friday morning. We'll get another full look at your weekend weather forecast in just a few minutes. First, look back at this day in music history for October 14th. Starting with some birthdays on this day, jazz pianist and singer Buddy Greco, known for his 1960 cover of The Lady is a Tramp, was born on this day in 1926. Dash Crofts of Seals and Crofts was born on this day in 1938. He died earlier this year on March 25th. David Crosby, a founding member of both the Byrds and Crosby, Stills and Nash, was born on this day in 1941. Country singer Connie Smith is 85 years old today. Her debut single, Once a Day, was a number one country hit and was nominated for a Grammy Award for Best Female Country Vocal Performance. She has been nominated for 11 Grammys in her career and has been named to the Country Music Hall of Fame. Ben Sidran, keyboardist for the Steve Miller Band, is 83 years old today. Musician, actor, comedian Steve Martin is 81 years old today. Larry Graham, bass player for Sly and the Family Stone, is 80 years old today. Bruce Thomas, who plays bass for Elvis Costello and the Attractions, is 77 years old. Keith Howland of the band Chicago is 62 years old today. Kevin Cadigan of Third Eye Blind turns 56 years old today. And Slim Dunlap, known as the Replacement after joining the Replacements in the place of guitarist Bob Stinson, was born on this day in 1951 in Plainview, Minnesota. Also on August 14th, unhappy with drummer Pete Best's role in the Beatles, the band's manager Brian Epstein and the other members decided to let him go. Best played his final gig for the band the following night at the Cavern in Liverpool. This day in 1965, Sonny and Cher started a three-week run at number one with I Got You, Babe. This day in 1967, all offshore pirate radio stations in the UK were closed down when the Marine Broadcasting Act came into force. A fictionalized version of this is told in the 2009 movie Pirate Radio, featuring a cast that includes Philip Seymour Hoffman, Bill Nye, Risa Fonce, Kenneth Branagh, and many more. Let's see, this day in 1983, Ramones guitarist Johnny Ramone fractured his skull in a fight with Seth Macklin of the band Sub-Zero Construction. The fight started when Ramone spotted Macklin with his girlfriend. Involves a woman. Ramone was rushed to the hospital and underwent brain surgery. Macklin was arrested and charged with assault. This day in 1985, Michael Jackson outbid Paul McCartney and Yoko Ono to secure the ATV Music Publishing catalog. At a cost of $47.5 million, Jackson gained the rights to more than 250 songs written by McCartney and

John Lennon. This day in 1994, Bob Dylan, who refused an invitation to the original 1969 festival, performed on the last day of Woodstock 94. His set included It Ain't Me, Babe, It's All Over Now, Baby Blue, and Highway 61 Revisited. On the main north stage, over on the south stage, Green Day frontman Billy Joe Armstrong chucked fistfuls of mud at fans and incited an all-out mud fight. This day in 1994, Clifton Clowers, the real-life Tennessee mountain man who was the subject of Claude King's country hit Wolverton Mountain in 1964, died on Wolverton Mountain at the age of 101. And on this day in 1971, The Who released their fifth studio album, Who's Next? The record included hits such as Behind Blue Eyes and Won't Get Fooled Again. The album was inducted into the Grammy Hall of Fame in 2007.

0: 6 degrees tonight. A little bit of rain likely. Otherwise cloudy with lows around 66. Tomorrow, mostly cloudy. A slight chance of some rain, mainly in the afternoon with a high near 80. Tomorrow night, cloudy, 50-50 chance of rain, lows in the mid-60s. Sunday will be sunny and dry with a high near 77. A little breezy with winds gusting around 20 miles an hour. Then Monday, we'll start off next week sunny with highs in the mid-70s. Tuesday, partly sunny, a chance of rain, and highs in the upper 70s. Right now in Austin, we've got partly cloudy skies, a light wind out of the east, about 7 miles an hour, and it is 69 degrees right now in Austin. 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We'll hear a little more from some of the folks I've been able to chat with this week at the Mower County Fair coming up in just a couple minutes here on KAUS.
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2: 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And coming up next, is there rain in your weekend forecast? We'll find...
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0: And, of course, the Mower County Fair continues today and through the weekend in Austin. A lot more activities going on over the next several days. And I had a chance to visit with some of the people helping to make things happen. First of all, let's talk with the 4-H representative on the

8:39 on this Friday morning, your KAUS weekend weather forecast. Cloudy skies today, about a 60% chance of some rain this afternoon and evening with a high around 70.

0: bringing those animals into the fair for everybody, and the fair board providing the entertainment and the carnivals. It's a great partnership that we have here. So, yeah.
1: So how long have you been involved with 4-H?
0: My daughter is 17, so she's been it since she's been a clover bud, and then I also was in 4-H when I was a kid.
1: And what do you enjoy about it? What keeps you coming back?
0: Seeing the smiles of the children, seeing them enjoy it, learning something new every year. It's just a lot of great things that they are learning here.
1: And, you know, we also hear, we talk about the kids so much, but the judges are also an important part of that. Can you just talk about how much goes into getting that coordinated and lined up and everything?
0: Yep, we got to work through with those judges, and man, those judges, it's a good thing we have them. They take great time to sit in and explain to the kids new things that they can bring back to the table the next year and do better with that.
1: And is there any particular area where you've seen the most growth in the last year or two?
0: Our goats have really expanded in the amount of kids that are exhibiting in the meat goat and the dairy goat. Also, hogs, those are up too and expanding. Pretty much everything is holding strong, but those are the areas that have definitely been uptick in.
1: I guess anything else you'd like folks to know about 4-H and the fair?
0: Oh, just come out and enjoy watching these kids. They work all year to bring these animals to the public, to show them off to you, and they're so proud of it, too. So come out and check it out.
1: So a lot of positives there. That's, again, Elisha Bungum, the 4-H representative on the Mower County Fair Board. Of course, in addition to 4-H, we also have FFA out there, and one of the newer FFA chapters in the area is the Lyle FFA, and I caught up yesterday with Jim Hansen to talk about the Lyle FFA.
2: Yeah, we started the program 3 years ago, so, and it's growing, and every year we just kind of keep looking at get more kids in, and we're growing. That's kind of what we're aiming for right now.
1: You know, and it is can be challenging to get a program started up, but how has the response been here through these first couple of years?
2: It's actually getting better. The students are starting to take chances, which is what I like. I will say it, it's a lot easier walking in a program that's already started. That's what I've had in the past, and getting one started off when brand new is a new challenge, and it seems like kids are getting pretty excited about it. There's a big difference when you're going from 1 year to another, where you're taking a van to a contest and now you're driving a bus. And I kind of look at it that way. If we don't take a bus, I feel like it's a failure now. So,
1: and could you just talk a little bit about why is it important that these, even these smaller schools especially, are able to have FFA programs?
2: Yeah, I wish smaller schools with budgets and stuff were starting to lose their programs. I wish that the bigger schools would realize what they have. And I think a lot of people would go through the fair, they'd see what the two programs we have here with 4-H and FFA, just what the students learn and how they develop the skills that they're able to get there. It just is not another youth program that does what we see happen with the two programs here at the fair. And, you know, I love having 4-H kids come up because they have a good base and what we can do with them. Then when they go through high school and now we have middle school FFA membership, and then we could take it. FFA goes 3 years after high school, so we're able to do with that time and take a kid. There's just no program out there that can make a positive difference and develop that leadership, and we need more of that, as we can see with what we see on the national scene, what we watch in our cities with the loss of volunteers, with the different programs that we have. We need to push more students towards a 4-H and FFA programs, because that's where it's going to start getting them a duty to community service and trying to learn what the value is of volunteering and just the different skills that they learn here that's going to translate into real life. It's, you know, it's not just about the fair and agriculture. We have a leadership deficit, and this is where you need to put your kids. If you want to make a difference, want your kid to turn into a good kid, get them in 4-H, and then make sure that they go in FFA. Don't drop 4-H when they join FFA. Keep doing both, and you'll have a good kid when they leave your house.
1: Again, that is Jim Hansen with the Lyle FFA, which is one of the newer FFA programs around the area, as we've had

0: chance to chat with a number of folks there again at the Mower County Fair over these last couple of days. One of the other things to do and see while you're out at the fair, of course, is the Children's Barnyard. And I had a chance yesterday also to chat with Kevin, who oversees that.
1: The Barnyard was started back in 1944. Don Ritlin was the instructor at Austin High School, and their group began the Barnyard. Every chapter in the county goes through and works a day at the Barnyard. Majority of the animals come from the students, and they bring them in. So the kids' typical duties are helping people pet the chickens or look at the chickens, handling maybe baby pigs, going through and keeping the animals cared for, cleaning up. So it makes it kind of a fun day for the kids to kind of see the next generation of little kids coming in and then going through and being part of that. We also, at the fair, we have a lot of livestock exhibits. We have probably around five chapters that are in our area here in Mower County, and they exhibit either static projects, which would be mechanics, crops, or other like educational displays over in the horticulture building. And then we have our livestock shows for swine, beef, dairy, sheep. And today is going to be one of those days where we're going to go through and have our beef and our sheep show is going to happen. And then tomorrow on Friday, we'll go through and have our dairy show and our hog show. And we have pretty good numbers, high quality animals, and kids are able to show in 4-H and in FFA just at different times. And a lot of our shows have been kind of blended in with the open class shows too. So it's fun, and they get to go through and compete against different people from all over.
0: And, of course, we had yesterday was daycare day, so we had a lot of the little kids out here yesterday as well, checking out the Barnyard. I'm sure definitely a hit for the little ones to be able to come see some of these.
1: Yeah, and not just the little kids, but a lot of the older people will hold a baby pig, and they remember back when they were kids and they took care of pigs when everybody had a little bit of livestock. And I think on the Senior Citizen Day, that's probably the most fun for me because they just light up these people that maybe have been shut in a little bit, and now they're out at the fair, and they can see these animals. It brings back a lot of good memories for them.
0: So what are some of the animals you have around here?
1: So every year, we usually, Lucas Brothers Farms goes through and donates a sow with piglets, and we have everything from baby chicks. We're hatching some chicks. We've got rabbits, lionhead rabbits. We have ducks that we have over in the pond, and a lot of Nigerian and boar goats, baby calves, llamas, kind of a good variety of animals that we have. And next year, I believe that the funding, if it all comes through in the construction, they're going to redo the Barnyard and make it more of a kind of like an old-time barn front. And it's going to run from building to building, and it won't be open anymore. And it'll be in a shed-type setting. So we're kind of excited about that, and hopefully that comes together and all the plans work out and the funding is there.
0: All right. I guess anything else you'd like to mention?
1: No, just the kids. We have a great group of kids in our county, and they're the ones that make it all work.
0: Big thank you once again to everyone who has taken a few minutes to chat with me this week during the fair. Also to Russ Lewinsky on the fair board, who's been kind of my liaison this week, kind of showing me around for my first time at Mowers County Fair and helping to line up interviews. But of course, the Mower County Fair continues today, tomorrow, and Sunday. Stop on out. A lot of things to do and see. 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Everything you need to get the job done right. We'll get you Brownfield Agribusiness News after this on KAUS.
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7: Addressing regulations. 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I'm Mark Dorenkamp with Agribusiness News on Brownfield. 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Members of the Trump administration say work continues to reduce regulatory uncertainty in agriculture. Brownfield's Aaron Anderson filed this report from the Indiana State Fair.
8: SBA Administrator Kelly Loeffler tells Brownfield excessive federal regulations are creating challenges for the ag industry.
9: Farmers were being crushed by a massive regulatory overreach. That's why at the SBA we fought for diesel exhaust fluid rollbacks. Those are underway, eliminating the burdensome requirements that our farmers, truckers, construction workers, heavy-duty industries are facing.
8: Indiana Farm Bureau President and Posey County Farmer Randy Crone says removing regulatory barriers could help farmers gain access to new technologies faster.
10: Some of those things are needed now, and if we could speed that process up, would be very, very important.
8: U.S. Senator Todd Young of Indiana says deregulation also helps strengthen U.S. agriculture's competitive advantage.
11: When given level playing field, I have to tell you, our producers outcompete the entire world, and that's all we want. We're going to get it.
8: From Indianapolis, I'm Erin Anderson for Brownfield.
7: An ag organization is prioritizing the conservation title of the next farm bill. Minnesota Farmers Union Vice President Ann Schwagel says they will continue to advocate to lawmakers during the August recess.
12: Really advocating strongly for the things that we care most about. You know, namely, I want to protect the conservation dollars that are in EQIP, our bread and butter of federal conservation funding, and not rob Peter to pay Paul and move that out into other programs.
7: She tells Brownfield many farms, including hers, have established contracts under EQIP
12: that are long-term, and we're making real management decisions based on those contracts.
7: The business and supplier strategist at Bex says keeping seed costs in check remains a priority for the industry. Corey Beck says rising input costs have created significant financial pressure for many farmers.
13: If you look at the last 5 years, fertilizer costs has doubled. And there's a whole lot of things that cause that. Think about war. Not very good for fertilizer prices. Spikes in demand and supply chain disruption, not good for fertilizer prices.
7: Tyson Foods has announced a restructuring to its beef operations. According to a company release, Tyson will anchor its beef business around three facilities in the central U.S., Dakota City, Nebraska, Holcomb, Kansas, and Amarillo, Texas. And lower yields had an impact on hay production in 2026. The USDA says alfalfa and mixtures production was down 5% on the year, and production of other types of hay dropped 10% as year-to-year declines in yield more than canceled out slight rises in harvested area. I'm Mark Dorenkamp with Brownfield Ag News.
14: Coming up on 9 o'clock on this Friday, 69 degrees right now in Austin, headed toward a high this afternoon around 76. Some chances for rain this afternoon and evening off and on. Remind you, the Twins are off today. They'll be back in action tomorrow night against the Phillies here on KAUS 1480. But that's going to do it for me for this morning. Again, be sure to stop by the KAUS cabin out at the Mower County Fair. 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I'm Andrew Lacey. I'll talk to you again on Monday. Have a great weekend.

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0: one good dot over the middle to Ja'Marr Chase. So that's something to keep an eye on, because this is a Bengals offense that has always been great and is just looking for different wrinkles to add in. You see, look only as far as a team like the Los Angeles Rams, who seems to constantly be reinventing themselves, pushing things forward despite the fact that they lead the charge. So I like that Cincinnati is continuing to drill this and have a steady diet of this in the way they go about their preseason. I think it's only going to help Joe Burrow in this offense, who can already do so many things well from the gun.
1: Oh, without a doubt, especially when you're changing a bit. You may think, why are you putting that veteran in there when we've seen injuries out of him? But when you're tweaking the offense some and going more under center, again, the biggest difference being on play action, your back is to the defense. In shotgun, you're normally facing the defense. Now your back's to the defense. You have to turn around. You have to recognize quickly what's going on. And that's when defenses will disguise the most. They'll try and disguise, give the quarterback one look, and then when he turns around, all of a sudden, he's got a split second to decipher what the defense is that was just disguised out of. So, yeah, you have to get reps, and practice is only going to help that so much.
0: 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All right, we're fully locked and loaded now, coming off a night of preseason games. But coming up next, our two-a-days continue to roll along. What are the New York Jets trying to accomplish this season? A confusing offseason will give way to maybe some renewed hope for New York. We'll get to that next year. It's the Golics on ESPN Radio.
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10: Here's your Total Security of Southern Minnesota weather forecast. Chance of thunderstorms with fog and spots early today. Otherwise, cloudy skies expected. Daytime highs approaching 76. Winds out of the east 10 to 15 miles an hour. Cloudy skies expected again tonight. Chance of thunderstorms. Lows level off around 66. Cloudy skies expected tomorrow. Slight chance of rain showers. Highs level off around 80. From the Weatherology Weather Center, I'm meteorologist Megan Mulford. Currently, 69.
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0: It is the Golics, Mike Golic Jr., Mike Golic Sr. We're presented by Progressive Insurance. I just had a blast from the past. Herm Edwards walking around Bristol right now, pops into the control room there, saying hi and catching up with him. I immediately got PTSD, and thank God House of the Dragon series season finale already took place. Going way back to yesteryear, Herm Edwards spoiling one of the all-time Game of Thrones moment for me. The bad guy's got a dragon. Every time I see him now, I think of that moment, and a cold chill goes down my spine.
1: That was, I mean, again, setting the scene a little bit, that was right at the end of the show. Right at the end of the show, we had Herm on. He started talking about Game of Thrones. Mike, you were like, Herm, I've stopped everybody from telling me what went on. Don't spoil it. And Herm's response was, well, I'm not going to spoil it. It's just a little thing. Just a little thing. Bad guy's got a dragon. And I mean, one of the biggest, greatest spoilers ever. He thought it was a little thing. Your face, Mike, when he said that was unbelievable.
0: I had stayed off social media all morning. I had pleaded with everyone in the studio. I am locked in here, vacuum sealed with you guys. Only you can ruin this for me. And Herm Edwards, 10 seconds before the hard out, decides to give me one of the greatest twists in television history as just a little appetizer before I went home. Love Herm. One of the all-time great moments here. The bad guys got a dragon. No stranger to a great soundbite is Draymond Green. And we had talked earlier in the week about the fallout from Kawhi Leonard. Now yet another reported scandal. Pablo Torre and the folks at Pablo Torre finds out.

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4: Soybeans and corn are higher on Friday morning. Cattle and hogs are lower. I'm John Perkins with a Brownfield Market Update. 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Stein has yield. Live life your way with Stein. Soybeans are up this morning. Crop weather continues to generally look favorable, but there are definitely some areas of concern. China did buy 136,000 tons of new crop U.S. soybeans ahead of the open. September beans are up 6 1/4 at 11.72 1/4. November's 4 3/4 higher at 11.87. September soybean meal's up $2.30 at 309.70. September soybean oil's down 3 points at 68.76. Corn's higher, monitoring development weather, expecting better rain coverage in the second half of the month, at least for parts of the region. Weather issues in Europe and slower exports from Ukraine could boost U.S. sales. September corn is up 5 at 453. December's 5 3/4 higher at 477 3/4. And wheat's higher as war continues to limit grain movement out of the Black Sea by both Russia and Ukraine. It is not yet, but it could eventually spark some improved export demand for U.S. wheat. September Chicago's up 16.5 at 699 1/4. Oversold, December cotton's up 91 at 84.41, but taking profits, September rice is down a dime at 1409.5. Live and feeder cattle are sharply lower, seeing ongoing liquidation as they watch some issues with the Packers. October live's down 420 at 215.87. December's 395 lower, 215.50. September feeders are down $7.80 at 329.60. October's down $8 at 320.80. And hogs are lower on spillover from cattle and yesterday's lower close in pork. December is down 30 at 81.82, and the December contract is 30 lower at 72.80. Over in the broader market, crude oil's firm well below the session highs. John Perkins, Brownfield.
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0: the Bengals did it without a rushing attack
1: as well.
0: They were pure passing. And quite honestly, I put New England up there. New England's going to put a lot of points on the board as well. I would say those would be the top three, whatever order you want, Cincinnati, New England, and the Rams. And then obviously others will fill in. But I'm with you. The Cincinnati fans, I'm sure, are ecstatic that they know they have the offense and the defensive improvements that they made. I think they're in the same boat as the Dallas Cowboys, as we know we have an offense, but our defense, on paper anyway, has improved. Let's cross our fingers and wish and hope that it is at least in the top half of the league.
1: 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All right, speaking of those Bengals, coming up next, Field Yates going to join us in studio and talk about how pivotal this season is overall for the Cincinnati Bengals in a big year. 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
9: Here's your Total Security of Southern Minnesota weather forecast. Chance of thunderstorms with fog and spots early today. Otherwise, cloudy skies expected. Daytime highs approaching 76. Winds out of the east 10 to 15 miles an hour. Cloudy skies expected again tonight. Chance of thunderstorms. Lows level off around 66. Cloudy skies expected tomorrow. Slight chance of rain showers. Highs level off around 80. From the Weatherology Weather Center, I'm meteorologist Megan Mulford. Right now, 71.
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3: In today's trend watching, world stock markets are hardly acting in uniform fashion. As the S&P 500 is up a little more than 12% for the year, we're seeing big moves in markets around the world. While Korea was up more than 100% earlier in the year, it's up about 48% now. That market has effectively crashed. India is down more than 20%. China is flat. Japan is up 25% on the year, while we're seeing a handful of smaller European countries outperform the United States by about two times the gains in the S&P 500. So unlike last year, where we saw uniform outperformance around the world relative to the United States, that is not happening this year. A solid year for the U.S., no doubt, but still lagging a bit relative to the last couple of years amid concerns, obviously, about the war in the Middle East, tariffs being imposed on the economy, and a U.S. economy itself, which is somewhat lopsided. A lot of the growth coming from AI infrastructure build-out and consumer spending at the higher end of the income ladder. All of this creating more uncertain times.
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0: as he was headed to the company's annual investor conference. Mangione was captured at a McDonald's 230 miles from Manhattan 5 days later. Shares of Applied Materials are off almost 5% today. The semiconductor manufacturing equipment maker posted quarterly results below expectations. Earnings per share were $3.50, revenue of $9.12 billion, and sales within its key semiconductor systems division barely beat expectations at $7.04 billion. Wall Street stocks are lower across the board. The Dow Industrial Average and the NASDAQ are both down 100 points. Oil prices are moving higher. West Texas crude up less than 1% at $81 a barrel. That's your money now.
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2: Here's your Total Security of Southern Minnesota weather forecast. Chance of thunderstorms with fog and spots early today. Otherwise, cloudy skies expected. Daytime highs approaching 76. Winds out of the east 10 to 15 miles an hour. Cloudy skies expected again tonight. Chance of thunderstorms. Lows level off around 66. Cloudy skies expected tomorrow. Slight chance of rain showers. Highs level off around 80. From the Weatherology Weather Center, I'm meteorologist Megan Mulford. Currently, it's 72 degrees.
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7: It's a Friday, like y'all don't know what I'm up to. Come on.
8: Okay.
9: How many shots here?
10: Three fingers, baby.
7: Yeah, and a bowl. Anyway, hey, Brockman, Tiana, I know she made you hyphenate. On behalf of Adam,
8: messed up.
7: I want to bet you $100 the Bears have more wins than the Patriots this year.
10: Sold.
7: All right, you're in.
8: He didn't stutter.
10: Yeah, sold.
8: He's not giving away. We're not giving away his number.
10: No.
7: What else? It doesn't matter. My connection might not be that good. I didn't hear him.
8: Okay. All good. What else is on your mind? You got anything else? That was
7: yes,
8: that?
7: I have a What's More Likely with J.J. McCarthy and the wedding question for the Eisen Wedding Crashers. Y'all have done 3 in 2 months.
8: Okay.
7: So which one do you want first?
8: Let's do the wedding stuff.
10: Oh.
7: Okay. Does Susie allow you to not bring a gift to DP's daughter's destination wedding because his presence is the present?
8: No. It's, again, Larry David's rule on bringing a present to a destination wedding. It's not a destination wedding if you can drive an hour and a half by car. And if we can drive, it's right around there.
10: Oh, nice.
8: So.
7: Oh, okay.
8: No. We're giving a gift. George is a delightful human being, and she babysat our kids. Whatever's appropriate, we're going to do it.
7: Okay, so you're not going to bring more wine back from the wedding than you paid
8: no,
7: for the
8: That's gift. Correct. That is right. Yep, you got that. And what's your what's more likely? What do you got?
7: Okay, TJ, Mr. Brockman, Tiana.
8: Yeah.
7: With Michigan now a pass-fail university like physical ed at a community college,
8: got it.
7: What's more likely, JJ McCarthy, pass or fail in Minnesota?
8: Pass. Stop it. Jimmy,
7: TJ.
8: How dare you?
10: He was asking.
8: Thank you, Jimmy. That's Jimmy in San Antonio.
11: He was asking me.
8: No. Because he's referring to Michigan to make sure that incoming freshmen in their first semester can focus on their mental health and their studies, that they gave up letter grades. Goodbye, Jimmy. Goodbye, Jimmy. Goodbye. Goodbye. We're leaders and best in the community as well as education.
10: There's no way to treat a caller, Rich.
8: No. We're done with Jimmy. I also have to get to the four downs. I thought he was going to just talk about J.J. McCarthy. Instead, he goes a la Carthy. Four downs in the Los Angeles Chargers hit it.
6: Four downs with Rich.
9: Here we go.
8: All right, here's my four downs on our neighbors across the way.
9: Hey.
8: Jim Harbaugh's Los Angeles Chargers first down. Will the football gods?

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9: 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Coming up, Steelers Radio Network host Jerry Dulac. Oregon head coach Dan Lanning. And now, it's Rich Eisen.
15: Two of the Rich Eisen Show is on the air. A fresh set of football games tonight on NFL Network, headlined by the Jets and the Bucks. I'll be sitting there with Michael Robinson, and I believe Gerald McCoy is going to join us since the Bucks are involved.
16: Nice.
15: Got to fly him in and chit-chat about his team. Last night, two games kicked off by the Steelers and the Packers as Mike McCarthy's first time in Acrisure as the head coach of the Steelers goes down, and it's the Packers, and Rodgers isn't playing, but he's there having a nice reunion. Mason Rudolph starts. Will Howard gets a couple.

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1: Here's your total security of Southern Minnesota weather forecast. I'm meteorologist Megan Mulford. Overcast skies this afternoon with a chance for storms. Daytime highs approaching 76. Southeast winds 10 to 15 miles an hour. Cloudy skies expected again tonight. Chance of thunderstorms. Lows dip down to about 66. Cloudy skies expected tomorrow. Slight chance of rain showers. Highs around 80. From the Weatherology Weather Center, I'm staff meteorologist Megan Mulford. Right now, 75.
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0: You got up front Quinnen Williams, and he's taken that.
1: Bust the budget.
0: He's taken those draft choices. He used them. And we called them futures. Dude, you got more futures coming?
2: More futures.
0: Well, this is the way he basically said, you know, Mike is a great player, but he's beginning to feel it. He's liking the way the trade's going. And listen to the analogy about how he's walking around with all of the new toys and the new pieces of talent, or what would you say, the new trimmings that he has based on flipping Micah. Hit it.
1: It's like going to Las Vegas with some extra money in your pocket, or going out there with the baby's new pair of shoes and formula money in your pocket. You can't be as good a crap shooter as you are when you've got the baby's new pair of shoes going out there with it. So in a way, this actually created a mental part to us and to my role in it with me to step out and make the moves and take, if you will, risks that are involved in it, which there are, to be where we are today with a complete makeover of the defense.
3: This takes a nice chunk out of the pie.
0: I kind of followed it. The Vegas thing about shooting with the baby.
4: Yeah, when you're throwing dice, you know, baby needs a new pair of shoes.
5: Baby needs some new shoes.
4: Yeah. And you don't want to mess with baby shoe money.
2: No.
4: You know what I mean?
2: Because
4: baby
2: shoe money.
0: Baby shoe money.
2: Let's go, man.
0: You don't want to do that.
4: Oh.
0: Oh, man.
5: He's the greatest.
0: I kind of understood all of it.
4: I really followed that.
0: Yeah. I mean, you know, you're talking about.
4: It's like when you're going to Vegas.
0: You could say those picks got us key players, but the main thing is you thought, like, the Herschel Walker trade.
5: Yeah, he keeps bringing it back to the
0: Herschel. Yeah. Yeah, man. Of course. Baby shoes, Las Vegas, crap shooting.
4: Hey,
2: what is going on?
5: Oh, I'm it's on the clock. Maybe I'll take the Cowboys defense.
0: There you go. You're on the clock.
2: Don't do that.
0: Awesome.
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9: 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Direct cash cattle trade activity is quiet following the light round of business that took place Thursday. A few bids have resurfaced at $233 live and $351 dressed. More trade is still expected to develop throughout the day. So far this week, business has been mostly in the north at $228 to $230 live and $362 to mostly $365 dressed, all below the prior week's weighted averages. Fox beef was lower at midday with light demand from moderate offerings. Choice down $1.17 at $374.73. Select was 13 cents lower at $349.11. At the Wheeler Livestock Auction in Missouri, feeder steers and heifers had a light test and a comparable trend wasn't offered. The USDA says supply was light and demand was moderate. Medium and large one feeder steer, 620 pounds, brought $403. Medium and large one feeder heifers, 567 pounds, brought $407. And feeder heifers, 670 to 673 pounds, brought $370 to $373. Cash hogs are sharply lower at midday with just a handful of negotiated purchases. A slow end of the week isn't a big surprise. Processors have been moving needed numbers without having to get too aggressive in their procurement efforts. The market continues to monitor demand both globally and domestically. While there are some bright spots in both areas, there are uncertainties about long-term strength. Barrows and gilts at the

0: National Daily Direct were down 4.25 with a weighted average of 93.03. Butcher hog prices at the Midwest cash markets are steady at $66. At Illinois, slaughter sales were steady with moderate demand for light offerings at $42 to $54. Bears and gilts were steady with moderate demand for light offerings at $60 to $70. And pork values were higher at midday, up $1.53 at $100.45. Butts and picnics were sharply higher. This program is brought to you by John Deere. John Deere is proud to support the American farmers and ranchers who harvest our future year in and year out. I'm Megan Grebner, Renfield Ag News.
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6: 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Steelers Radio Network host Jerry Doak. Coming up, Oregon head coach Dan Lanning. And now, it's Rich Eisen.
7: Everybody, hour number 3 of the Rich Eisen Show is on the air. First 2 hours, chopped it up with Brian Baldinger and Jerry Dulac talking about the Steelers. Obviously, that's Jerry's bailiwick, and Brian Baldinger was talking all about what he saw out of 6 preseason games last night, 3 tonight. I'll be on NFL Network set in advance of Jets and Buccaneers. That's a 7 Eastern kick. Right there. And then 3 games tomorrow on NFL Network. The Browns and the Bears are first up, so that'll be a significant game for the quarterback spot in Cleveland. And then we've got Rams and Chiefs, Cowboys and Seahawks, baby. That's how we're
12: That's when the season really kicks away.
7: On Saturday night. 844-204-RICH is the number to dial, and nobody's taking that number away from me because it's promised.
12: No.
7: I'm telling, when I first showed up here on this program, they said your number is 844-204-RICH, and we're not giving it to anybody else. And that's thankfully, I have it still.
12: Yeah,
7: I'm not giving it up. I was promised it. I mean, Brian Kelly didn't launch this where he said that's your number, and then all of a sudden it was not.
12: That's right, Brian Kelly.
7: Because apparently that's what happened in LSU. With the recruit DJ Pickett, who wore number 5 all his life, said, "You come here, you get 5."

0: Here's your total security of Southern Minnesota weather forecast. I'm meteorologist Megan Mulford. Overcast skies this afternoon with a chance for storms. Daytime highs approaching 76. Southeast winds 10 to 15 miles an hour. Cloudy skies expected again tonight. Chance of thunderstorms. Lows dip down to about 66. Cloudy skies expected tomorrow. Slight chance of rain showers. Highs around 80. From the Weatherology Weather Center, I'm staff meteorologist Megan Mulford. Right now, it's 76 degrees.
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8: An important step toward justice. I'm Lisa Brady, Fox News. That's how the family of Brian Thompson describes what happened today in Manhattan federal court, where Luigi Mangione pleaded guilty to federal stalking charges, admitting he killed the UnitedHealthcare executive traveling to New York City to target him.
9: He shot Thompson twice at close range. The second shot came as Mr. Thompson turned and faced the defendant. The defendant did this as everyday New Yorkers walked nearby.
8: U.S. Attorney James McDonald says federal prosecutors will seek the maximum penalty, life in prison without parole, and that no grievance justifies murder. Defense Attorney Karen Agnifilo says Mangione felt the healthcare system destroyed his life after years of back pain, also criticizing simultaneous prosecutions.
10: Despite this being a single isolated event, Mr. Mangione has been unfairly treated since the outset in every way and has successfully fought off terrorism charges and the death penalty.
8: The defense will seek dismissal of a state murder charge, arguing double jeopardy under New York law. President Trump is set to speak at a police academy on New York's Long Island, highlighting falling crime rates, earlier taking questions from reporters and downplaying concerns about longer than usual deployments for U.S. warships.
11: The USS Abraham Lincoln will soon be relieved amid growing concerns from some Navy families and lawmakers about morale on the warship.
12: That ship is moving right now, or very shortly, and it's being replaced with another very similar ship.
11: The Lincoln has been at sea for 9 months, first deployed in the Pacific before sailing to the Middle East ahead of the war with Iran. Asked if he's worried about the length of deployments, President Trump told reporters,
12: No, not nearly long enough.
11: Pentagon officials have characterized some reporting about conditions aboard the Lincoln as misrepresented.
8: Fox's Jared Halpern at the White House. 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
16: Yay, yay!
8: A former attorney previously convicted of killing his wife and son in South Carolina wins a change of venue for his new trial.
16: Judge Deborah McCaslin said the

0: The second trial for Alex Murdaugh will be held outside of Colleton County. That was where court clerk Becky Hill attempted to sway jurors in the first trial, resulting in the overturning of Murdaugh's conviction for murdering his wife and son.
1: A change of venue is necessary to protect the defendant's constitutional rights.
0: McCaslin did not state which county the trial would be moved to yet, but she also granted the motion for independent testing of DNA found underneath wife Maggie Murdaugh's fingernails. Jessica Rosenthal, Fox News.
2: A woman accused of vandalizing the World War II memorial in Washington with spray paint, just making her initial appearance in federal court in Virginia. Melissa Ferris facing two felony charges, including destruction of government property and injury or destruction of a monument. She could face up to 10 years in prison if convicted on either count. A public defender asking for a detention hearing to be held in D.C., which could happen Monday. A kitten takes a long road trip outside the car.
3: Call him the ultimate hitchhiker. A stray kitten apparently crawled underneath a University of Georgia student's car while she was in New Jersey, then somehow hung on for the roughly 800-mile drive all the way to Athens, Georgia. The student named Jaden says she had no idea she had a passenger until she arrived and spotted a little leg sticking out near the bumper. UGA police were called and workers at a local tire shop removed parts beneath the car to free the kitten. Amazingly, a vet gave the little stowaway a clean bill of health. The kitten is now appropriately named Jersey, and after that trip, he's officially used up at least one of his nine lives. Matt Murphy, Fox News.
2: An hour to the close on Wall Street. The Dow's down 70 points. The S&P and the NASDAQ also in the red. I'm Lisa Brady. This is Fox News.
4: Here's your Total Security of Southern Minnesota weather forecast. Slight chance of thunderstorms this afternoon. Otherwise, cloudy skies expected. Daytime highs approaching 76. Winds out of the southeast, 10 to 15 miles an hour. Cloudy again tonight. Chance of thunderstorms. Lows dip down to about 67. Slight chance for storms. Tomorrow, high temperatures reach up to 81. Overcast skies. From the Weatherology Weather Center, I'm meteorologist Megan Mulford. Currently, it's 75 degrees.
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10: When you want to talk sports, you ask folks who have seen it all up close. So on the Al Travis Show, we go with the guys at the end of the bench. Time to talk all things sports.
11: We got them, John and Dan, the guys at the end of the bench. Side conversations before we get to the stuff here in Minnesota. All right, I'll start with John. Is any basketball team worth $12.5 billion? That's 12.5 thousand millions. Holy crap. John, your thoughts?
12: Things I could do with that money.
11: Can it be worth that? I don't know how to make a profit. The guy who bought them last time, 2 years ago, spent $10 billion, and I thought that was ludicrous. He just made $2.5 billion on his investment. I mean, what do I know?
12: Well, we've talked about this before on the show. I think that is a bit ludicrous. I mean, the rising expense overall of sports, you know, we keep breaking ceilings with it. Otani and others coming in, and these guys, you know, within our lifetimes, we are probably going to see, you know, $500,000 contract and potentially $1 billion contract for somebody signed, some phenom signed at 21, if he'll give 20 years of his life to the sports team. It's not out of the question. And it's kind of crazy.
11: Dan, you're a capitalist much like myself, and John, the communist, saying that it all should be equal for everybody. I do find it, even as a capitalist, how you make your money back spending $12 billion on a team. How many shirts can you sell?
13: Exactly. I was Yeah, my first thought was, yeah, like you were saying.

0: It's a tidy little profit for a 2 year investment. For 2 years, but yeah, so yeah, yes, I am a capitalist who is perfectly happy with socialism.
1: It's to the point we talked about this when the number came out of the Star Trib. It will cost us $1,500 roughly to see our Minnesota sports teams play next year. Well, yeah, that's how you get nuts. $12 billion when you do this crap. Why am I doing that? It's ludicrous. I'm really sitting here thinking about getting that VC box, which I know is... You just can't tell me... And now, what's the Timberwolves? What are they worth now? If that team's worth $12 billion, are we worth $4 billion, a third of that? I don't know. But yeah. I know what? It may not be worth $1,500 for me to get all my sports
0: teams. That's nuts. That's too much. That is absolutely too much.
1: Okay, well, let me ask you, Dan, because we're going to look at it different. Then let's just do this.
0: Prioritize.
1: I will have to pay for the Vikings. My family will do that. I will probably pay these nuts to get the Timberwolves. But in the summer in baseball, I can listen to the Twins games pretty regularly, so I won't pay for that. Sorry, Lynx, you're out. Sorry, soccer of any kind, you're out. Hockey's out. You know, you got to make your priorities. What's Dan's? You're going to take baseball, right?
0: Yeah. I'm going to take baseball, yeah. Now, keep in mind, the NFL has been a genius about this whole thing.
1: Yeah.
0: The Vikings don't even count in that cost.
1: Yeah.
0: Because it's all over the air and, you know, on the whatever existing broadcast package you have. Yeah, so it's already built in. It's,
1: but what do you cut? You're taking the Twins. You're taking the Vikings.
0: I'm taking the Twins.
1: Are you spending any? You're going to these nuts at $35 a month for the Timberwolves?
0: I don't think I can justify that. I mean, I'm a fan, but I'm not that much. I'm not that big of a fan. Yeah. So for winter, I would probably lean more towards the hockey, even though that's kind of, maybe not. It's like, I don't know. But you're right. To me, what it's really going to hurt is things like the Lynx. Because the Lynx are going to have some people. So there will absolutely be fans who sign up for it, but there's no way it's going to be enough for it to be a true moneymaker for them.
1: And you make the call. John, this will crush soccer. If soccer was going to make a play, nobody's going to, if this is how they're going to do it, no one's paying extra money. You know what I'm saying? The family money we're going to pick. What are you picking, John? You got your Lynx hat on, but what, are you going to get rid of the Twins because it's a summer sport?
2: No, baseball is my always been my primary sport, so that would stay. In the winter, I'm like Dan. I'm fans of both of those teams, but I don't know about laying down money for the Wolves just because would I have enough time to be watching those games? And I'd probably lean towards hockey, if I was going to buy a package because the wife is a hockey fan. So I'll just have to evaluate them as they come. But this is going to change every year, guys. I mean, they're going to keep changing the models and absorbing.
1: It keeps getting worse, though, John. There was a time you just watched it on sports, on Channel 9, and then it was on the Fox Sports Net, and you got and here's the other thing.
2: Remember when KSTP used to swoop in and buy the 5,000 leftover Vikings tickets so it could be on TV?
1: Yeah.
0: That was embarrassing, honestly.
1: Well, it was embarrassing we couldn't fill the stadium, but on the other hand, I got to watch my team. But on that same line, you look at things, you're going to then go, okay, let's say Al wants the Timberwolves. Because we're in the Central and sometimes we play those West Coast teams and these games are starting at 9, we'll take those off the clock. I can't stay up to watch those. Unless they move us to that West or to the East and switch us, maybe it won't be a Timberwolves thing for me. But I think this is the weird conversation we're having because they're so greedy. $12 billion for the Lakers. And yet you need
0: to make your money back.
1: You got to screw Al for $35 a month? I don't know. It's anyway. All right.
0: Alex needs his money. Yeah, Alex needs his money here,
1: He does. Now, real quickly, a couple of quick things. Timberwolves, they came out with the schedule. The Timberwolves, where do I have my piece of paper? The Timberwolves will play on Christmas night against OKC. That would, loving that. But they also came out with the NBA Cup tournament bracket. Did anyone even care to read that?
0: No. I thought it was there. I thought it was there. And, it's like, okay, that's a thing. All right, fine, whatever. Yeah,
1: it's another thing they're throwing down our throats. Oh, we must talk about the NBA.

0: up. We're going to do this. And I don't really care in the least. Third year, still haven't come up with a way of reason to care. We got some actual local sports to talk about. We'll do it right after this. I've got them. John and Dan, the guys at the end of the bench.
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0: It is the Al Show, but I got them, John and Dan, the guys at the end of the bench. True baseball fans at their very roots. So this is a get-off-my-lawn moment for me, and they may hate it. So Minnesota and the Twins lose last night to the Phillies 7-1 in the Field of Dreams game out at Iowa, of course. And wait a minute. If you check into it, it's not at that place where they did the Field of Dreams or the movie. It's down the road. Yes, it's a stadium we built in Iowa. Yes, all these legends come walking out of the corn, and it's like, stop. It was ridiculous. I'm sorry, Iowa. Get your own real field. They had to put up, you know, a barrier so you could have a place to hit home runs over. Then they have signage on that. It's not Field of Dreams. It's an Iowa field, and we make people want to pay extra for that crap. Am I right, Dan? Come on.
8: I'm torn on that because, you know, I have been to visit. I see you guys have been to visit, yeah. That, right? You've been to visit. And I would hate for them to actually or tear down or actually, you know, mess up the actual, you know, the original field.
0: Fair enough.
8: But the same, so I get that part, but I absolutely understand what you're saying there. Is I thought it was literally right next to it. So seeing them there, it's near-ish. I mean, you know, it's in the

0: same, you know, it's in the same zip code, probably, right? It's,
1: and you get it. They got to have a real feel for these guys to play out with the rules and the lights. Mm-hmm. And I get all of that. Well, then stop talking. Don't make it legends walking out of the fake cornfield on the rights. John, tell me, am I just old? And I hate it.
0: Yes.
2: Well, we're all old, Al, but I didn't hate it, but I, you know, I'm like Dan. I thought it was a little closer. I mean, I've been to the original too, and I certainly don't want to mess with that one, right? Because it's so iconic. But it feels a little, like you're just cashing in on the cachet of the Field of Dreams. It's like, well, we'll make this other one over here, and we'll use some camera tricks, and nobody will know the difference, right?
1: Yeah.
2: Too bad we couldn't be competitive in the game. Bradley had to wait for his probably his worst outing of the year.
1: Yeah. But
2: ouch.
1: That being said, we've talked about it. The American League does not stack up to the National League in any way right now. For whatever reason, they've fallen off the board. We are 13-24 against National League teams. These next six games are going to crush us if we don't figure something out. Am I wrong, Dan? We can't go sub 500 in these next six games, or we're not coming
3: you
1: back.
3: You can't. No, that's no. I mean, obviously, everybody else has to play these teams as well.
1: Yeah.
3: But you know, it's no. They have to hold their own. Again, I don't expect them to like you know. I don't expect them over six games to go 5-1. The only game they lost was last night. You got to go three and three at least. I mean, you do. It's
1: you go with them, John, because here's the other weird thing. So we're off tonight because we had to go to the Field of Dreams game so they can all come the heck back up here. And it's like,
3: it takes so long.
1: Yeah.
3: It takes a long drive.
1: Friday night.
2: It's a long bus ride.
1: So are you, John, on we suck at the NL?
2: Well, yeah, we certainly need to do better. I was encouraged after their performance against Baltimore. Not that Baltimore's a great team, but you know, the offense was there and some good at bats. But yeah, you got to figure out these National League teams because at some point that starts stacking up against you, right?
1: Yeah.
2: And it shouldn't. I don't know why the stats work out that way. I mean, yeah, the National League overall is better, but at the end of the day, a team is a team is a team, and we should be able to beat them as well as anybody else.
3: Yeah. Well, you'd hope change so, but in 1 year, yeah, so much.
1: We're only three and a half out, people. We can come. Yeah. Minnesota Vikings play the first preseason game against New York and the Giants on Saturday. That's a noon game. I'm pretty set against it. I'm not a big preseason guy. We don't want to show anything. We just want people hitting other people with jerseys on. I will not be taking time off to watch the ball game. But your thoughts, I'll start with you, John. Kyler Murray has been picked number one. He's the man. And what do you think that does to J.J. McCarthy? Is he a bait to be traded?
2: That
1: was an ugly face.
2: Possibly. I mean, he's saying all the right things to the media right now, which, you know, is fine. But it's got to hurt him a little bit personally because when he was drafted, I'm sure he was told, you're our future, kid. And now a couple years later, he's taken a back seat. But can he learn from Kyler Murray? You know, you think about there were a lot of great guys that were backups. I mean, Rodgers was a backup, and they eventually become superstars. So it's
1: Darnold won a Super Bowl. Dan, your thoughts on the whole Murray number one, JJ number two?
3: No brainer in my mind. It was like, to me, it's like that. You actually had to announce this. I thought it was just a given. But how many teams have both a number one overall and a number 10 overall
1: sitting
3: in the QB room? Yeah, and Wentz was not exactly it's not exactly a pushover either. So, but. Yeah, it's JJ. Although, did you see what KOC said a couple, the next day or two? He said, he's telling JJ, you're going to be out there by game 8 or 9 anyway. There's going to be injuries. And Carson Wentz, you'll be out there by the 10th or 11th because, these guys are going to get hurt. Yeah, you'll be starting games for us.
1: What about KOC? Is this his last gasp at sticking around?

0: if we don't have a great season. I'm going 11-6. Now, that's pretty optimistic. I think 10 and 7 is probably more likely, but I'm going with 11-6. I think that saves KOC's job. Your thoughts, Dan?
1: 11-6 is good enough to save his job. Even 10-7 is probably, I'd say potentially even, you know, a solid showing is probably enough. But,
0: see, but only in Minnesota. Only in Minnesota. This guy's got every weapon possible. You just said 1 through 10 quarterbacks. He picked the one he wanted to start, and then you're saying, well, you know, if he has a good season.
1: Well, no, I think missing the playoffs is going to be the – I think making or missing the playoffs is going to be the is going to be the make or break.
0: At 10-6, you may not make the playoffs. John, your thoughts on KOC?
2: Yeah, he needs a good showing. If we miss the playoffs, I would really polish up my resume.
0: Yeah.
2: If we make it, he's probably safe. You know, and then, of course, Minnesota would give him a contract extension, right? that's how they do things. But, I think 10 wins is possible. I don't know if I can go 11 like you, Al. That seems a bit of a stretch.
0: Because I'm optimistic. When I get on a team's bandwagon, I'm there. I think the Minnesota Twins are going to win the Central, baby. They won't do crap after that, but I still got them winning the Central because that's the kind of guy I am. All right, when you guys get back in here. On Monday, we'll find out how they did. We'll bust that down. But also, give me your little thoughts on the Minnesota Gophers as they are coming up to start their season as well. Let's talk about them on Monday. Fair enough?
3: All right. That's good.
0: I did enough there, but I ran out of time because of all that stuff we started at the top. John and Dan, love having you on the program. But boys, they are the guys at the end of the bench.
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7: I'm Dan Loney with Your Money Now. The man charged with the killing of United Healthcare CEO Brian Thompson in 2024 has pled guilty. Luigi Mangione was charged by both federal and state prosecutors with ambushing Thompson outside of a New York City hotel as he was headed to the company's annual investor conference. Lawyers for both sides came to an agreement earlier this week. Chicago Federal Reserve President Austin Goolsbee said on Fox News today that the latest U.S. inflation data has been a little better and that he is hopeful that inflation can continue to improve. The Fed last month held the short-term policy rate in the 3.5% to 3.75% range, though at least five of the central bank's policymakers wanted to raise rates instead. Wall Street stocks are lower across the board heading in the final hour of trading today. The Dow Industrial Average is down 0.1%. Meanwhile, the NASDAQ is off more than 100 points. West Texas crude up 1% at $82 a barrel. That's Your Money Now.
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5: 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We got the guys in the bench to start things. We'll get Minnesota Sports Lifer Paulie in here in a matter of moments. We'll get Bill Doherty in with Braver Angels Minnesota. I really want you to listen to that. I love what Braver Angels do. I love what Bill Doherty does with them as far as trying to help us all figure out how we can handle. You don't change anyone's mind where you sit politically, but we can get along. It's their whole thing. You go to Braver Angels Minnesota, look them up, look up the Al Travis Show, see what they can do. Carolyn Sheridan, Ag Health and Safety Alliance will be in here today. Charlie Clark, I believe his name is, one of the actors in Guys and Dolls with the Chan Hassan. They're getting that pretty much wrapped up. We'll talk with him and how that has gone. We'll wrap everything up today with Dave Cruz. Just a good Friday on the Al Travis Show. I mean, not good Friday. Yeah, you know what I mean. It is the Al Travis Show. Comments or questions, let me know. 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
7: My, people come and go so quickly here.
8: No, I don't know many people.
9: I know too many people. I guess we're both lonely.
10: Milk was a bad choice.
11: Are you crying?
12: No.
11: Are you crying? Are you crying? There's no crying. There's no crying in baseball.
13: It's the Al Travis Show. We get him in here. Paulie, Minnesota sports lifer. In truth in advertising, Paul and I have been great friends since, what, sixth grade, seventh grade?
14: Correct.
13: Yeah.
14: Yes.
13: I mean, so 50 years plus. Yep. In all honesty, we used to get together right in the college age twice a year with a couple other guys and do big guy weekend. Now it's about once a year. So if anyone knows me, Paul does. And I'm willing to put this out here, Paul, and I want an honest answer. Have I become my old man, or have I always been? I literally watch things now, and I know it's the get-off-my-lawn mentality, and I'm swimming in it right now. I'm so mad today. Have I always been that way, Paul? Or is this just new?
14: Well, a couple of thoughts. I have a theory on some of that, and I think part of it is...
13: You have a theory? I bring a question up. You have a theory already? Oh my God.
14: I do, okay. Because I feel it too.
13: Oh, okay.
14: But I think that old man is in us all the time, and we repress it because we're playing all these other roles. We're a husband, we're a father, we're working, and we're doing all this stuff. And then, you know, kids leave the nest, and then, you know, things change, and now there's less reason to keep them back. So
13: I don't need to be cool anymore. I would
14: let him out once in a while.
13: That's
14: stomping around the yard, yeah.
13: Oh, that could be true. It's just the strangest stuff. Like, it's none of my business stuff that bothers me. Here, I'll throw it out. They sold the Lakers for $12.5 billion. How does this affect Al, you say? Because I don't want
14: to...
13: Because some billionaire, they sold it 2 years ago for $10 billion. I said, that was ridiculous. He just made $2.5 billion... owning L.A. and the Lakers, who are a worse team now than they were 2 years ago. And I'm sitting here trying to, I don't know, get to retirement. It doesn't seem right. And you know why they take me from retirement? Then they charge me $1,500 to watch my basketball that I want. You know,
14: Yes. Well, make that connection.
13: Yeah.
14: That's why it's worth $2 billion more, is because they've got lots and lots and lots and lots and lots of people like you who are going to pony up that money.
13: That's
14: and get
13: so wrong.
14: That's... Well, it totally is wrong, and it's time for sports fans to rise up and say no mas, we're not going to pay for all these different streaming channels, or not, you know, for watching my own team. And you know, we've talked about this before, but really.

0: we are at a point where there could be an entire generation that doesn't watch these games for several years in the formative years. Who do you worship as a kid? When you're 8 to 12 years old, it's whoever you followed then. For me, it's the Twins. I know the roster of that Twins team. They were terrible for the most part. But I knew them because that's when I fell in love with the team, right?
1: Yeah.
0: If I don't go through that and I don't get exposed to and go to it, you know, we went to one, maybe two games a year. It was like going to Mecca at Met Stadium. It was the thing, right? But if you lose that, you know, that opportunity to catch these young fans at that age, they're not going to stay with it, and they're not going to pay the money. Yeah. You know, when they get to be adults and afford it, suddenly your Lakers aren't worth $12 billion.
1: And yeah, everything comes down. It's the $20 beers for, you know, $2 worth of beer. It's willing to pay anything to make that experience. I hate it. We all pick what we'll do right and wrong, right? We all think we're very moral people. I remember when I was just a kid, 4, 5, 6 years old, we were at a store. Remember those Brock candy displays where they're like on a roller car thing and you could go pick out how much Brock candy you want? I was at a store, and I remember my dad, he had us on the weekends. I found a piece on the floor. It was in a wrapper. I said, "Dad, can I have it?" He goes, "You bet." So I eat it, and I realized we go through the checkout line, and we did not pay for it. You know, Dad didn't remember that I had had a piece of hard candy. Oh. And I sweat like a crazy person for like 3 weeks thinking the Brock Candy police were going to find me and you stole, Alan. I mean, how many prayers I said, I'll tell you what. Now, I'm over that. I say that as I tell the story to everybody. But I will go 4 miles over the speed limit. Yeah, you aren't giving me no ticket. You know, we pick where we want to be wrong. But at $1,500 for this sports stuff, I'm seriously looking at that VC box. That little cable box for $250, and you get every channel known to man, even though it may or may not be legal. I'm at that
0: point. It's pirating it, yeah.
1: Does that make me bad, Paul? Because I'm looking at him like, I'm not doing this.
0: No, I think we do what we can get away with. And we, you know, we weigh those decisions all the time.
1: Yeah.
0: You know? Do you what about, you know, up here, the HOV lane, you know, do you pass that car real quick between the markers so that they don't catch you with the camera but you got to get around this guy, you know, and they won't care. We all make decisions like that, you know. Hey, somebody didn't give me the right change, but I'm already in my car. I'm not going back, you know, or whatever. So
1: I just thinking that yesterday I got some money out of the machine, right, at the Quick Trip, the ATM machine, and it thump, thump, thump, thump, thumps. Okay, I counted. Okay, I got my money back. I thought to myself, if that machine had stuck an extra 20 in there, right, it would thought, get 100 bucks, and you got 100, who would I call? Who would I call and say, oh, by the way, I got an extra 20? But if it if it shortchanged me 20 bucks, I'm at the front counter, right? I think we find out.
0: No, everybody does that. Everybody makes, you know, decisions like that all the time. I'm glad you're over the rock candy. That's a good question. I mean, it's a really kind of the moral dilemma of, and we know lots of people who pirate their TV, right? And so it's like, you know, it's a thing we can give them a hard time about. But, you know, at what point, you know, do we like our sports that much where we're willing to break a rule to get it? But again, I go back to, you know what, we can find other things. Here I am, Minnesota sports lifer. I'm telling people not to watch sports because we can find other things to do with our time. If they're going to mess this up so bad,
1: See, that
0: they make it hard to watch. NFL's already there, Al. I can't afford all the streaming. I can't watch, you know, Netflix and Peacock. And I'm not going to do it. You know, good Vikings, let me know in November if you're undefeated.
1: This is where we will be different because I will have to buy what I have to get the NFL. My Vikings are my Vikings. But
0: that's another session, but yes, go ahead.
1: The Twins in the summer when I can go golfing, and I got a guy in the golf cart when there's afternoon games, he just plays the game, you know, in the background on his little thing, and we listen to it on the radio. I'm perfectly content with that. I'm not spending money on that. I have to decide about D's Nuts and the Timberwolves. Am I going to do that? Well, guess what? I got the Vikings. You know what? Half the games are on the East Coast. They're playing at 9 at night. I'm never going to watch them anyway. This is the set. And you know, soccer, you're out. Sorry. They're never going to be in my, you know. They're going to hurt themselves. WNBA, I'm getting kind of on the bandwagon. I'm not spending extra money for it. So you're out.
0: Yep. Yeah.
1: Just sad.
0: Yeah. Well, it all turned when the TV got to be the primary thing. You know, they used to be able to make

0: money on the tickets.
1: Yeah.
0: Get people to the stadium. They can, they buy the ticket and then they buy your, you know, more expensive-ish snacks and all of that stuff. That's how they made their money. When TV surpassed it, then it's like, they don't care if there's an empty stadium. They don't care because they're making money on broadcast.
1: Yeah.
0: And, but that changes the whole vibe. So, yeah. I don't know, Al, maybe I need a new moniker because I might not be the Minnesota Sports Lifer anymore. I can see a day when it's just like, I'm not going to pay attention anymore.
1: Well, I think the Sports Lifer moniker works for you in that if you just had, you know, a 5 to 10, you know, sentence, you could see the light at the end and get out and we have something to root for. You're the Minnesota Lifer. You're in this for life. If you're in a death row for life, there's at some point you're like, yeah, okay. You know, you don't even have hope of your appeals anymore. You're just like, I'm going through the motion, baby. And Paul, you're just in the go through the motion phase of Sports Lifer. That's all. You're just doing the time, baby. Trying to stay out of solitaire. That's all you're doing anymore.
0: You're not wrong.
1: We'll be back after this with the reasons so we're sad. All upset. Pick you up conversations with Al. Here we are.
2: 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Yeah, I'm talking to you. 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
14: 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The Al Travis Show is not for you.
3: 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All sides are welcome.
1: Easily offended is the right answer here. We're going to talk Minnesota Twins. Don't

0: Man out. Oh my God, it was so corny.
1: No, I did not. I don't have a subscription, so I couldn't watch it. And here's, you know, let's continue the conversation from the first half of this show because I couldn't watch it.
0: Well, get online and look at the cheeseball stuff that is the Field of Dreams game. Not at the Field of Dreams field, but kind of in Iowa. Oh,
1: yeah.
0: And then we can't play tonight because we got to travel back.
1: Is this an annual thing?
0: Yeah.
1: I mean,
0: it just you
1: really
0: get picked to have this game.
1: Well, and where have I been? I guess maybe because it's in Iowa, I haven't paid attention to only the Twins are there. That's why,
0: it's our
1: must rotate it around. It's like the Hall of Fame game for football, right?
0: Yeah, just kind of thing like that.
1: Everybody takes turns.
0: So that disappoints me because it's not playing me like a fool, but they did. Anyway, we lose 7-1 to Philly, and okay, they're a good team. I get it. But we are 13-24 against NL teams, Paul. The NL is so much better than the rest of us.
1: They're stacked this year. Yeah, absolutely. So,
0: what changes How does an entire league become so much better than everybody else?
1: That's a good question. I don't know. Because, I mean, well, everybody knows why the Dodgers are good, because they spent, a small country's, GDP. But I'm all in on, I'm all in on the Brewers because, they don't have the kind of deep pockets like that, but they've got a good farm system. They've gotten some good young players. They've got some established stars as well.
0: Yeah.
1: They're, I will never root for Packers, but Brewers I can get behind. I do like. I go back to the '80s. When Molitor was playing over there, and all the Harvey's Wallbangers. I'd be behind Milwaukee, and yes, Milwaukee Midwest team knock off the Dodgers in the National League. Let's go.
0: Let's go. All right, I can that make it at least worthwhile. It's just amazing how the NL has just fallen off. I think at one time this week, and I'll take a quick look, I think we have two teams between in the Central and the West over 500 out of those 10 teams. I mean,
1: it is. It's crazy. Yeah. And, I think this is the pendulum swung there a little bit. There were some times when the AL was, by far the best league. So, it probably will even out eventually, but. Anybody but the Dodgers is my thinking.
0: That's a new motto. Anybody but the Dodgers. Kyler Murray, Minnesota Vikings first string quarterback. What do you think of that?
1: Shocked. I say shocked. They named Kyler.
0: JJ seemed shocked. He actually said he was shocked. Are you JJ like?
1: It just once they signed him on the dotted line, they're like. Who's surprised? Yeah. And they make a big announcement out of it. It's like, was it really a competition? They knew, I don't know. And I think there's going to be some drama with it because I can't see JJ wanting to stick around. His agent alone will just step in and say, hey, he needs a fresh start. This isn't working for him. Carson Wentz is going to be our backup. I think JJ is going to be a 3.
0: Wow.
1: On the depth chart. It would, but Wentz is a better game manager. So,
0: but what you can't get anything for
1: it doesn't matter. The team is going to be 7-10. It doesn't matter.
0: Wow. I was going to ask you, are you kidding me? I'm going 11-6.
1: No.
0: I think
1: the Bears are decent. The Packers are decent. The Lions are hanging on. This team is not going anywhere. I think KLC gets fired and at the end of the season, because there's a new general manager, right? He doesn't have no ties to KOC.
0: Well,
1: so here we go, starting over again.
0: KOC picked Kyler, so he's going to have to live and die with Kyler. But I honestly believe with this defense that we can get 10 games pretty readily. I don't know that 10 wins gets you the division. This is a tough division, but I think we can get to 10, and with some ball going our way, we get to 11, but you're wrong. If we're upside down that far, KOC is gone.
1: I can't keep track of you. So you're the old man, you're grumpy, get off my lawn, and then you've got this Pollyanna view of the Vikings. Why? What is it about the purple that takes all of your cynicism away? What evidence do you have show that, yes, the Vikings are going to
0: be? I'm like an onion. And you have to peel back the layers to find out the weird things that happened in my formative years to put me in this spot, okay? You just can't cut the slice down and cry like I've been doing for months here with my team. You gotta peel it back little. I can't explain it myself.
1: I did.
0: Dr. Phil,
1: there are other layers I'm not aware. We need to talk. Let's have
0: some beers and bust this down, Paul, because I can't tell you exactly why. Now, on the other hand, I won't be paying to watch them, but this team is worth watching. The Lynx. They're on fire. This team, if they don't win the whole thing, then we're disappointed, correct?
1: Yeah. They're getting players healthy at the right time, and they've got MVP

0: candidate and the rookie of the year candidate, yeah. Olivia Miles. She's a game changer. They picked the right player in the draft.
1: Then you get this McBride chick coming out of no place with 10 three-pointers, 43 points. This team
0: Yep, yeah, I know it. So now, you know, they've got a nice roster. Who do you guard? You know, do you want to leave Fee open? Yeah. You know, Olivia Miles is going to create her own stuff, and she's making everybody else around her better. Now you got Kayla McBride on fire from three. It's a really good roster. So, and we got the best coach in the league.
1: Yeah.
0: You know?
1: What's fun about it is I like having a team that we're saying win it all or bust. Not get into a playoff by a wild card spot.
0: Anything short of the title is a disappointment. And it is. It's nice to have a team going, no, this is ours for the taking. Let's get it.
1: All right, my boy, got to go. We're out of time, but maybe we should make one rule. No more asking what's wrong with Al. You must do that about every third. What's wrong with you? I can't explain it.
0: And what if I'm not the only guest asking that? You know, your morning would be awful. It's like therapy over and over. You're reliving all this stuff. It can't be healthy for you, Al.
1: It can't. I cry a lot at home. I got to go. I'm out of time. He's Minnesota sports lifer, Paulie.
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1: It's nice to know a guy that knows a guy. Out. You know, the Braver Angels thing. I'm glad they're coming up. We've got Bill coming in.

0: Burns with a hurricane watch in effect. Some members of Congress creating a lot more buzz than others.
1: Among those topping the social media popularity contest are high-profile progressives, Vermont Senator Bernie Sanders, and New York Congresswoman Alexandria Ocasio-Cortez with her viral response to a comment about critical Republican men.
2: They hate me because they ain't me and they can't ever be me.
1: Another Democrat with a formidable following, New Jersey Senator Cory Booker, among Republicans, Texas Senator Ted Cruz, Kentucky Senator Rand Paul, and Ohio Representative Jim Jordan pulling in the most followers. Many of the GOP lawmakers avoiding TikTok. Politico analysis finding members weighing a presidential bid have amassed some of the highest followings. Lillian Wu, Fox News.
0: Stocks finish lower. The Dow down 107 points at the bell. The S&P down 13, slipping from a record high. The Nasdaq also finishing in the red, down 73 points. I'm Lisa Brady. This is Fox News.
3: Here's your total security of Southern Minnesota weather forecast. I'm meteorologist Megan Mulford. Daytime highs approaching 76 this afternoon under overcast skies with a chance of thunderstorms. Southeasterly winds 10 to 15 miles an hour. Cloudy skies expected again tonight. Chance of thunderstorms. Lows dip down to about 67. Overcast skies tomorrow. Slight chance of thunderstorms. Highs level off around 81. From the Weatherology Weather Center, I'm meteorologist Megan Mulford. Currently 73.
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7: Love having this guy on. He is Bill Dougherty with Minnesota's Braver Angels. Bill, thanks for being here.
8: Great to be with you again.
7: I have to tell you, I was a little lost. So I knew there was a place to go if you listen to the Al Travis show and you want to be a part of all this that we're doing. So I go to Braver Angels Minnesota, and I didn't find it. And I was thinking, I go to the bottom of the page, your contacts. I'm at the bottom somewhere. Are you kidding me? It's home, events about us, and Al Travis. It's at the top of the page.
8: Al. Like, you got a self-esteem problem, my friend.
7: Oh, okay. Amen. So anyway, it's there. What I want to be, just so folks know, go to mn.braverangels.com. Hit the Al Travis button.
8: .org. And just Google Braver Angels of Minnesota. Okay. You don't have to memorize the MN dot.
7: All right. And up on the top is the Al Travis thing, and then you can get involved with what we're doing here, and I would just love people to do that. So thank you for doing that. It is self-esteem. I went right to the bottom of the page.
8: I know.
7: Now, that being said, I'm excited about the guest we have today and what we're going to talk about. How about you do the intro?
8: Yeah, so we have Rob, who is I think, Rob, you sometimes you described yourself as a unicorn. You're a black man who is a conservative, and you're here to get some input and coaching from me and maybe from Al, too, about the challenges that you face sometimes in when white folks, particularly white liberals, in your

0: your life, realize that you're a black conservative. Did I summarize that right?
1: You did it perfect, Bill. Super.
0: Yeah. So how long have you been a conservative?
2: Yeah.
1: I would say ever since my father gave me a book. And so that's a long time. I would say, interesting enough, about 10 years old, I had the makings of it because he said, read about black history. And on that journey, I discovered Frederick Douglass. And I thought, man, how come more people don't engage, and how come more people in my 100-foot circle of influence don't follow this man and take up some of his beliefs? And I found out he was a Republican, and I was sold. But I didn't tell anybody in my family for a long time.
2: Can I ask what your family makeup was, Rob? Was dad conservative, your mom, your aunts and uncles? How did that all work?
1: Well, my father, he would never tell anybody how he voted. He was kind of like, I don't believe in any of them. You know, he was one of those grumpy old guys that just said, you know, they're both full of, you know, whatever. But most of my family, I would say 99.9 were Democrats. Mm. And a lot of them still are. Yeah. Except for one cousin.
0: Okay. Yeah. And so Rob, you interact with lots of folks, you know, and so tell us what happens, and maybe even a particular story, you know, of when you're developing a relationship with somebody, or maybe, you know, you're friendly with them, they've known you for a while, and then they find out that you're a conservative Republican. Well, tell us what happens.
1: Well, usually I come across back early on, I was a real quiet individual. And because of my athletic background, I was kind of mean, blah, blah, blah. You know, I'm a tough guy. But now I generally, my humor, my smile, I talk a lot, so to speak. Yeah. And then they, you know, I'm very personal with them. And they ease up because, oh, here's a black guy he's really talking to me. Yeah. And so it's my personality now. It wasn't always that way, though. So,
0: So you're friendly, and they assume you're a liberal, right?
1: Yes, they assume. They start talking about all this DEI and all this stuff to me, and in my head it's like, okay, I feel the jello here.
2: Can I ask another question? I hate jumping on you, Bill, but okay, so when you're growing up with your family, 99% being liberal, what about your community itself? Were you in a black community of other liberals, and where are you today?
1: Yes. Okay, I'm in a state of, I'm your neighbor, you know, I'm your cousin down below you. And I grew up in Ohio, and so in the inner city there of Cincinnati. Okay. So that's where I'm from. And so, I had a family that, I'll just give you a quick story here, is that they were campaigning and stuff all the way with LBJ, all the way with LBJ. And I was at the church and they were having fun and having Dunkin' for apples. You know how you do that. And I looked at that. I said, LBJ, why would you vote for him? And my uncle heard it. And next year, I got the worst spanking, you know, really, I got a spanking over it, you know, he was a tough guy. He was he was in the church, big deacon guy and everything. And that's when I realized I'm going to keep my mouth shut.
0: He was running against Barry Goldwater.
1: Yes.
2: Rob, harder to be a conservative in your early upbringing with, you know, all your liberal family and community, or now down at Iowa and being a black man who's a conservative, easier then or now? I mean, you're probably not going to get spanked now, but oh my gosh, mentally it can't be any easier.
1: Yeah, it's a transition. So I'm a little bit older, And so, but when I was younger, there was a lot of pressure. It was a lot of pressure as a person of color. It's like you would hear stories like, you know, I listened to my grandmother. She talked about all the stuff that happened to her in Alabama. My mom, before she passed away, she told me about a cousin being lynched in Georgia.

0: Yeah, and it was that white thing, white thing, white thing. You know, you're the victimization type thing, and so you get used to those stories, and then you say, "Oh man, how?" You know, and you get in another area, and you say, "How can I date somebody if they don't look like me? Or how can I have a friend if they don't look like me?" And that sort of stuff. You know, it's a lot of pressure early on, but you know, good thing for geography. I left the state. So, yeah, and so anyway.
1: So, Al, how are we on time in terms
2: Now, we've got a
1: of
2: couple of minutes
1: get,
2: here. We probably get one more question
1: yeah,
2: before we go.
1: yeah, yeah. So, tee up an example of just briefly for us, Rob, of a white person that you're friendly with who discovers you're conservative and what happens.
0: So I was I stay in the HOA. And I generally walk the halls, and then a lot of times people's doors are open or everything. And so I come across a friend, Bob, and you know, he's come on in, come on in. And then he had a professor friend in there. I meet him, and then we're just talking, casual talk. And then I out of the blue, I usually try to connect. And I said, "What's the greatest invention in the world?" And then he said, "What is it?" And I said, "Compound interest." And he literally jumped out of his seat and he says, "Oh, you're the first person besides me to ever say that." And so we had this connection. Well, meanwhile, I start joining the club, have a root beer without the root every Tuesday. And we get on the subject of affirmative action. And then he brings it up. And then I said, "Well, I don't believe in affirmative action." Next thing I know, I thought the Dracula had come out. He got so mad at me, and he was like, "How can a black man not like affirmative action? You mean tell me you don't believe in civil rights for black people?" And I'm going, "That's not what I said." And then he runs out of the room, and he doesn't come back for about 10 minutes. So, you know, and then from there, I tried to show a little love. I helped because I'm a Christian, and I said, "Look here," called him by his name, and I said, "I love you as a brother." I said, "What you should have said was, why?" And he just looked at me, and he still got mad, and then he left again. And then I didn't see him for a couple of days, and finally he comes back, and he says, "Well, I'm Rob. I'm sorry. I should have did this." But then he tried to convince you about his religion, and he was and then I put my foot in my mouth and I said, "Well, you guys don't believe Jesus is a man. You just believe he's a man." And then I put my foot in my mouth. And he got mad at me again because you know Unitarian is his
2: A
0: religion.
2: lot of nerves to punch. Rob, Bill, I've got to go to break. If you're just tuning in, Bill has brought Rob in, a black conservative in a pretty white area of the country, and how he's treated and how it works for him. And Bill's going to give us some answers on how Bob can maybe not poke the nerve so bad. I mean, I just that last story seemed like Rob has no place to go to not offend Bob. We'll talk about how we can do that. You want to play along with us, be a part of this. Braver Angels of Minnesota, go there. Look up Minnesota Braver Angels. Go to the Al Travis tab on the top and hit that. Complete the form. Be a part of this whole movement. Bill, Rob, we'll be back right after this.
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6: 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I'm Joe Don Rooney from Rascal Flatts, and I absolutely love being a part of this band. It's an honor and really a lot of fun. Sometimes, though, you can feel the pressure to perform night after night. It can get stressful.

0: Thankfully, I know my bandmates will look out for me, and I'll look out for them. When you see a friend feeling the effects of stress, let them know you're there for them. Sometimes that's all they need. This message is brought to you by the U.S. Air Force.
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3: It is Bill Doherty with Braver Angels of Minnesota. Go Braver Angels of Minnesota. Look it on Google. Go to the Al Travis page. Fill out the form. Bill, if you will. Rob, if you're just tuning in, a black conservative in a relatively white area now, he has more possibility to do more of what Pray for Angels wants to do than I can talk all I want. I'm a white guy and a conservative. Rob can change so many hearts, not necessarily whether they're conservative or not, but how to get along. This guy is ripe for the picking. Go get him, Bill.
4: Yeah, so Rob had just described for us this scenario where he's getting friendly with a white guy, a liberal, who brings up affirmative action, and then Rob says, I don't believe in it. And the guy freaks. I mean, literally. I mean, he left the room, you know. And then Rob told me earlier that the relationship never really got back to, you know, sure, comfort level. And so, Rob, I have a couple of thoughts. You ready?
5: Yes.
4: Okay. The first is that if you figure that somebody is going to be surprised and startled, they're often not at their best at that moment, right? None of us are. And so one of the things you might consider doing is, instead of just saying directly, like, I'm not for affirmative action, to say something like, you know, I got some thoughts on this that may surprise you a little bit. Okay. You're open to hearing it. In other words, a little prep, and then get a yes out of them. We call in Braver Angel Skills Workshops, and Rob knows this, we call it a pivot. You do a little pivot, okay? A little sidestep, okay? Mm-hmm. Rather than direct on. So that's my first thought. What's your reaction to that, Rob?
5: Yes. I've tried that initially. I hadn't heard of it in that situation, yeah, because, you know, it was before I was a Braver Angel member, yeah, when the incident happened, and you're correct. And then people, they look at you like a puppy when their head going side to side, you know, when you try that, because they're not used to it.
4: Yeah. Right, exactly. And they're a little more open. You know, I was just thinking, you know, I live in an HOA as well, and I'm doing my fast walk along the corridors, and there's a little old lady ahead of me. And I always go, coming up on your left, so that she doesn't go, yeah. Okay.
3: Yeah.
4: And so that's the first thought, that just a little preface on this. And then the second thing, and I know that you've taken the Braver Angel Skills Workshops that, you know, you weren't able to do before because we weren't around. And that is to lead with what you agree on, okay? Like, you said, I'm all for civil rights, right? Mm-hmm. You're all for equal opportunity. I mean, yeah, of course, right? And I have some problems with affirmative action as a way to get there.
5: Yeah.
4: Okay.
5: Yeah.
4: And so you reassure somebody that you occupy what I call the same moral universe that they do. Because what happens is people have these stereotypes, and they're stereotyping you, and they're stereotyping conservatives. So the second thing is to lead with what you think you agree with the other person before you disagree. So what's your thought about that?
5: Yeah, that's absolutely true. What basically you're saying is he finds out my story, I find out his story, and then we try to find a common place with that. Once you find someone's story, do you can say, now I know why he gets so passionate and emotional about it. Because people lead with their emotions before logic, see?
4: Right,
5: and
4: right.
5: So, yeah. And so that...
4: So that just to interrupt, sorry to interrupt it, that makes me say the third thing is that when he's still going to be surprised. He's going to go, what? Okay, even if you do these things. And then what you could do is to say, it sounds like that's kind of surprising to you, or that I'm outside of what you were completely expecting. I kind of threw you there.

0: Okay. Yeah. No, it was a little empathy. And that let him talk then about, you know, and you'd be great at this, Rob, because you're a good listener. So it sounds like, you know, you think that all black folks are liberal Democrats, you know, and let him talk about that a little bit.
1: Yeah.
0: And then position yourself with your story.
1: Yeah. Yeah. So what you're saying is just acknowledge what he is saying, or get that feedback out of him before I open up my big mouth, you know, so to speak.
0: Well,
1: so, yeah.
0: Yeah. Well, it did open your big mouth, but let him say more at the beginning, you know, and then because he's trying to process this.
1: Yeah.
0: And he has this immediate reaction. And Al, your listeners, they face the same thing. You know, people have immediate stereotypes.
2: When I was thinking this goes both ways, Bob isn't a part of this conversation, but if Bob had been, Bob could have done the same thing. Wait, Rob told me something that hits me. I need to dig deeper, because when Rob started this whole thing, if you didn't listen, you got to go online and get the beginning. When Rob started this whole thing about how he got where he was with the book from his dad, you're instantly disarmed. You can see, oh, I get where he came from. It wasn't, I think the story itself, when you get to know Rob, would diffuse that too. But both sides of this conundrum have to work at that.
0: Well, the thing is to be able to tell the story.
2: Yeah.
0: So the story has to come when the guy has calmed down.
2: Yeah.
0: And so if Rob were to just immediately start with Frederick Douglass in the book, the guy is still not there. So you have to kind of get him. They'll calm down.
2: Yeah.
0: And then the last thought I had is that, you know, if you get him talking about, he has a thought, he has a stereotype, right? And then I might say something like, you know, there are a lot of white evangelicals who are liberals, okay? Mm-hmm. And so, you know, we all kind of defy the stereotypes.
2: We're running out of time. I hate to drop this off. I would love to personally invite Rob back anytime with you, Bill, because I think this is fascinating and very deep, and I think it goes both ways. If you're a liberal listening to this, you got that same issue. You can work the same stuff Bill's talking about. But we got to fly. Brave Rangers of Minnesota, go to the Al Travis page, hit that. Bill, Rob, Rob, I appreciate you sharing this stuff. And Bill just lights out how to defuse the situation. I love it.
1: All right. Thank you very much. And I'm looking forward to meeting you again.
2: Absolutely.
0: Okay.
2: Bill, always a pleasure, my friend.
0: Always a pleasure.
2: Brave Rangers, Minnesota, mn.braverangels.org. Hit the Al Travis slot.
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4: Minnesota News Network, I'm Sean Maloney. Conservation remains a top farm bill priority for the Minnesota Farmers Union. Vice President Ann Schwagel says members are urging lawmakers to protect EQIP, a program that supports conservation projects on farms, including her own.
5: That are long-term, and we're making real management decisions based on those contracts.
4: Schwagel says another farm bill priority for the union is mandatory country of origin labeling. Two college wrestlers from central Minnesota are recovering from serious injuries after separate crashes this week. The State Patrol says 21-year-old St. Cloud State wrestler Dominic Mann was critically hurt when his SUV collided with a semi in Maurer County Tuesday. A day earlier, 19-year-old St. John's wrestler Bo Zweiner was critically injured in a rollover crash near Blooming Prairie. And the countdown is on to the Great Minnesota Get-Together. The Minnesota State Fair opens August 27th and runs through Labor Day. Fair officials are encouraging visitors to use the fair's website and app to plan ahead. Discount tickets are available through August 26th, and new attractions include the Ultimate Dinosaurs exhibit and the Towering America Wheel. This is MNN.
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0: Doherty and Rob on the program. To be able to share that, I mean, how you grew up, not easy to share, especially when it comes to politics, the idea that he came, you know, 99% of the people around him were different, and he was willing to stick up for himself, then go someplace else where he's different, but politically, maybe he's just had a life. And I thought the things that Bill was throwing out there that he could do to defuse the situation is fantastic. And that go both ways. You get shocked by someone's response, maybe the ability to take that breath, say, okay, let me try to dig a little deeper in the well here. Why is that going on? This is not what I thought it was going to be. And we start thinking like that, things are going to get better. Do me the favor, if you will, Braver Angels of Minnesota, go to the Al Travis page and hit that, will you please? That way they know that you're interested in the program. Braver Angels of Minnesota. This is the Al Travis Show.
1: 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Butcher hogs were steady. I'm John Perkins with a Brownfield Market Update. You better build bigger bins. It's just a suggestion, but regardless, be ready to maximize your per acre profits with MX Series corn by Stein. Stein has yield. Soybeans and corn were up with help from crude oil, watching the weather. September beans were 11 and 3 quarters higher at 1177 and 3 quarters. November was up 10 and a quarter at 1192 and a half. September corn was 11 higher at 459. December was up 11 and a quarter at 483 and a quarter. Live and feeder cattle were lower on fund liquidation, waiting for direct trade to really get going. October live is down 117 at 218.87. December is 107 lower at 218.37. September feeders were down 265 at 334.55. And with cash steady to lower during the session, October hogs were down 37 at 81.75. December was 62 lower at 72.47. John Perkins, Brownfield.
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5: 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How he got in my pajamas, I don't know.
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9: We've got her, Carolyn Sheridan. Carolyn, how are you today?
10: Good, Al. What is wrong with your face, your eyes, all the things? Like you've got...
9: No, you just hurt my feelings. You're absolutely crushing my feelings here. It might have come up by somebody here at the office that sometimes, not always, but sometimes, I take away from the conversation with you by not jumping on board with everything you say is like gospel truth. So I've decided that I will do everything I can each week to make sure everything you say is the gospel truth.
10: Oh, Lord, does that mean I have to do the same for what you say?
9: Oh, no, you never will. You never will. So no,
10: this is like a... No. It's like a treacherous conversation. It's but it's Friday, but Al's all geared up there.
9: We're doing eye safety today, and I'm pledging that I will always do this show with the proper eyewear.
10: Oh, nice.
9: What I'm doing there?
10: I love it.
9: Yeah.
10: You know what's exciting, Al?
9: I have no idea.
10: Is that March is Save Your Vision Month. So we're talking about
9: Why does it get a whole
10: safety.
9: Month, really?
10: That's why we're not doing it in March.
9: Oh.
10: Because whenever I bring up a topic and I say, well, this month or this week is, you're like, oh.
9: Well, yeah, because we're
10: just doing it randomly. Don't you think that's better? I think that
9: is better. We can believe that. The site is currently under scheduled maintenance. Your website is not there. Stop it.
10: Oh, no, I hope it's there. I was just on it. Are you breaking my website?
9: It says the site is currently undergoing scheduled maintenance. I'm not getting worried about it anymore. I know what you're talking about.
10: Yeah.
9: Here's the problem. Everybody needs a month for something now. Can we just have a day?
10: It's only 12 months.
9: Well, that's my point. And then everybody's got to share months. We have 365 days. Everybody gets one day. Blow the day
10: that's
9: out. Make it
10: enough.
9: Huge. What is
10: that's not even enough days for all of the stuff. I really, if you go up, there's a calendar. There's a whole calendar that has, you know, and it's all crowded. It's very crowded. And I nowhere did I see an Al Travis day.
9: Because I'm fully against days. I think if you're for good heart health, you should be all year long. Not just February. You know,
10: true.
9: This is just be, you are an eye safety. How do I say this? I will show folks now. You're probably in the radio seat. I have literally in studio three pairs of protective eyeglasses for a radio job that I do that Carolyn Sheridan has sent me over there. Three pairs. That doesn't include the two pair I've got out in the garage where I actually use them for really good purposes. You're an eye safety gal every day of the week. You don't pick a day that you're eye safety. And I like
10: nope. I'm pushing that stuff all the time to the annoyance of the people that are around me every day of the week. Like, stop with the people.
9: Would you like a $1 million idea with this eyewear thing?
10: I would.
9: They have them, but they don't use them enough. The old librarian eyeglass holder thingy should come with every set of eyeglasses that a guy buys. When you're doing readers, they should come. They should have them with this. You know why? Because you got to do this all day, and then people don't want to wear them. So if you just had that, then I could just pull them down.
10: You should make sure that whatever's hooked onto your glasses is a breakaway or whatever you call it.

0: and also you don't strangle yourself.
1: That goes without saying, but you are
0: in a piece of equipment. So one more thing. Yeah, right. So anyway, one of the reasons that we're talking about eye safety is a couple of weeks ago, you thought we were going to talk about eye safety, and you got yourself all pulled together because you got on a website, and you're like, boom, right up there first was eye safety. It's a new 360 video that we've got. And so I'm like, well, apparently we need to do eye safety.
1: Well, the eye safety video that you had is, what do they call that?
0: 360.
1: What do they call it? When they try to put something out there to make you want to go watch it, but it's really not as good as you think is. What do they call it? Catfishing or whatever it is, because other than an owl, you can't do eyewear 360. You know, your head doesn't turn like that. So it was a misnomer. Now, when you get into
0: clickbait.
1: That's what they call it. So it's like, 360, and turn my head around. Look, you can't. It's the video camera that did the 360 thing. Little clickbait there. By Ag Health.
0: Yep.
1: And I respect it because it makes me watch a lot of really, really weird videos.
0: And the other reason we're talking about this video, because it's our newest 360 virtual reality one, is many times we want to teach and we want people to be in the environment to teach. But first of all, it's not possible, or sometimes it's not safe either, because sometimes we're doing, you know, videos in places that we don't want people to be, you know, to teach about. So we want people to feel immersed, you know, in the actual place that we're talking about. So you want them to be able to look around, move around. And if they don't want to look at what we're pointing at, they can look around and see what else is in the environment. So that's really the great thing about 360. And, our students love it. And I like, having that kind of a resource too. The 360 video shows various kinds of eye safety, whether it's for welding or maybe it's for chemical safety. We've got, and Al's got examples of these too, where you've got ones that are tinted, ones that are clear. Yeah, you have almost all the kinds.
1: I got all the kinds. I even got one that's 2.5 magnitude or whatever for my reading glasses when I work, because you got me those.
0: I did, yeah. And I think some people don't recognize it, that people want to keep their glasses on so they can see. But the eye safety peoples, they did a good job. They said, here, let's get some diopters in those safety glasses so they can work and still be able to see those things that they need to see.
1: What's weird about most of the safety glasses, and I don't know why they're under this reading glass, they're almost all plastic, which, I mean, I get it because the glass would break. But why don't reading glasses come in plastic then? And why, wouldn't that be just more durable? I'm always buying reading glasses. Why?
0: I don't know. Some of the ones that I have feel all plasticky. They're just like the reader kind of ones.
1: Well, that's what I'm saying. The reader glasses in different dimensions. You sent me these plastic ones with 2.5 for my reading. They should all be made out of plastic.
0: And they're not terribly expensive. And we actually promote that too. There's some very cool safety glasses out there that cost a lot of money. I can tell you, our college students aren't walking around with them. They feel poor. They all feel poor. And the idea is actually buy cheap ones. Ones that fit you, because get rid of them. Because if you get scratches on your lenses, that adds stress. You can't see as well. So we're promoting cheap safety glasses.
1: Well,
0: that's what
1: we're
0: doing.
1: There's a limit there. Because say you have to buy actual safety glasses that I presume
0: that's
1: are
0: true.
1: Rated. You see a lot of kids. Oh, I got my sunglasses on. I'll be fine. Sunglasses aren't protective glasses. My reader glasses are not protective glasses. You gotta have what you need, people.
0: Right, and they need to fit your face. We've got, we do great fun demonstrations to teach kids which ones fit them. Sometimes the safety glasses we're giving out don't fit everybody, and we promote giving them away then. We say, we've got some options here. If they don't fit you, you need to find some that fit your face, absolutely. We can do the fit check on you, Al.
1: Well, I think we almost have to because, I don't know if it gets this particular, but since I start wearing reader glasses, one of the things that drive me the craziest is I think my left ear is higher than my right ear, because as I'm looking at this camera now, the glasses, I'm always sitting here trying to get them level, and I think my head's not level. Can they fix? Can the glasses be changed? I think that's a real problem. Look at that. They're not level.
0: I can see that. I think, is it your nose? A lot of times it's people's nose.
1: My nose is in the middle. I think my ears are off.
0: People who are not joining us on Zoom, you miss...
1: Well, people
0: about
1: understand. My glasses, if you look straight at this camera, my glasses, maybe it's my eyebrows are wrong. Maybe one's high. I don't know, but my glasses do not go straight across my face.
0: They don't.
1: I buy massive numbers of these things at $4 or $5 a pop when I'm at Walmart.

0: And none of them are even. So now I'm thinking it's because even with your safety glasses. So can is that something a guy should know?
1: Well, I tell you what. Here's what people should know: is if you even if your safety glasses like Al, he does look a little.
0: It's lots. Of, see, you never know until you bring it up. Now you never
1: off kilter. Yeah. Oh my word! Yeah. So do we have time to tell you how to tell if they fit right, or are we going to break first?
0: It's time for break. How long have you been doing this? Like 6 years? At this time, we go to break.
1: Hey, we'll be right back. When we come back, we'll try to fit check Al Travis's safety glasses.
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0: 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This fitting of the glasses, it's really not a big deal. If I just kind of do that curious dog look, then I tilt my head and then it's perfectly level.
1: We're talking about Al's perhaps unlevel, asymmetrical face, which all of our faces are asymmetrical. You know
0: but
1: that,
0: but not
1: right?
0: At if this degree. I, this is a ridiculous. It's like my left ear is way taller than my right ear.
1: Taller. It sure possibly could be. But here's the good news.
0: Have you ever noticed it before? Sure. We've been doing this for years.
1: I haven't.
0: See, that's why now I bring it up. You'll never be able to look me straight in the eye again and not think, look at his weird head.

0: And then you put your safety glasses on. We say adjust it at the brow. Make sure that you got to put on correctly. And if you can easily slide your, without disrupting your glasses, slide your fingers underneath them, well, that makes sense. You know, that something could get under it. Same way at the side. So that's why we're making sure that those safety glasses do wrap around. Mm-hmm. And even there's so many safety glasses. Al just has a few of the
1: kind. Well, yeah, but you don't generally take your time trying them out. Unlike if you buy those weird glasses at the Quick Trip or something, they got the big thing in the middle and you can try them all on. You don't generally get that with the safety glasses. And here's the other part. I believe my ears are freakishly back in that sometimes you'll get, no, look at me. Sometimes like you get these glasses and some, the holder part isn't long enough. So it kind of sits on your,
0: yeah.
1: Well, that's uncomfortable. I don't like that. So I'd like to test run if you want my glasses. Because if it sits on the top, it hurts.
0: Glasses come in packages. It's similar to all kinds of personal protective equipment, and that is a common problem. Whether it's a respirator or safety glasses, you go look, you've got different options, but you don't get to try them on. It's not like buying clothing where you get to try it on. So that's why we have to be prepared to say, well, maybe if these don't fit, we might buy some others. And fun fact, the polycarbonate lenses provide the highest level of protection. I'm not even looking to see when I buy some. Is this polycarbonate? There's plastic. There's some Trivex, which is a trademark name. But those all have met the ANSI standards. So more importantly, make sure that they fit. Make sure and use the right kind of safety.
1: And look, you see some of these kids like the sunglasses. I don't wear sunglasses personally. I just never have gotten, I don't like the different look. But kids do. I look at my wife does. And then all of a sudden she's got her glasses, she's got her sunglasses. Then you want her to wear the safety glasses. At some point it's over the top. So get the safety glasses. They make them tinted now. Get them. Boom. Now you're wearing them when you're in the tractor. You're not going to take them off. It just makes it more convenient. Wow, am I on board with you today.
0: Aside from that, some of the clear safety glasses, if you look on the package, are UV protection as well.
1: There you go.
0: So you don't necessarily have to have the tinted ones that some people don't like, or people don't like that with your glasses that you go in and out of a building. They don't change as often as you want them to. So yeah, that's a good point. So as far as them fitting your face, Al, do your glasses fit your face? Your regular glasses, or is that problematic?
1: I wear is reader glasses. I don't have regular glasses.
0: I've never
1: been fit for glasses. So it's like I go to the Walmart or wherever, find the thing 2.5, and you hope when you get home they fit. And if they have that weird short thing there, then I'm in trouble.
0: Well, if, in fact, unlike Al, who doesn't necessarily work do jobs that would cause problems with his eyes, some people move into buying prescription safety glasses because then you will get the best fit because somebody, the fact that your head is all a mess there with your eyebrows or whatever, they're probably more likely to mess with the nose piece or something to get good fit. So that's an option too. It's really, I don't talk to very many people that have prescription
1: safety glasses are relatively inexpensive. And I would always suggest when you find the kind you like, then get a couple, three, four of them. Cause you know what happens? And this is me on the garage. The glass will get, you know, scraped or something, that it bothers me to wear them because your eyes are like trying to focus on that. So then you throw them out and you get the new pair. Always have a good new pair lying around, and I do.
0: Have a backup pair.
1: Absolutely.
0: We're all about that. So make sure they're ANSI certified. Al made some excellent points today.
1: I did.
0: We're going to have to give him credit. Yeah, like two or three. I don't think there was a million-dollar idea as well.
1: Hit this out of the park tonight. I really did.
0: We are rocking it. This is a good Friday for us.
1: Yeah. I would suggest the other idea we could do is get adjustable reading glasses, because the more I look at my own face now, the crookeder that is, and I think there should be an adjustment on the left and right side. So it's not right, Carolyn.
0: It's really not. But here's the thing. I can't fix everything. We do our best every day of the week, every day of the year. And remember, everyone, March is actually safety month.
1: Yeah, better remember that next March, like we won't bring it up again.
0: Right.
1: But please, please know that Carolyn Sheridan will never be able to look me in the eye again and not think it is freakish how his head has to tilt to be even.
0: I know.
1: You'll never look at me the same. Ever.
0: I won't. But in the meantime, no, it's not break. It's like we're done.
1: We're done.
0: Hey, check up.
1: Yeah.
0: Check out the iSafety 360 video.
1: 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And as soon as you're done with

0: 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Heather,
1: that's my first priority.
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15: It's nice to know a guy that knows a guy. Al Travis.
0: Thank you very much. 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Yeah, she even said her website is down at the moment. 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I want to thank all my guests for being on so far today. We had the guys at the end of the bench, John and Dan. Minnesota sports lifer, Paulie. Braver Angels, Rob and Bill. They were fantastic. Carolyn Sheridan, obviously. How will I end the program today? We got some good stuff coming your way. Charlie Clark, infamous, famous, at the Chanhassen Dinner Theater with Guys and Dolls. If you haven't seen it, you've heard the commercials on this show. Go see it. I'm going to be honest. My wife probably hates me. I think she's seen it four times. And for her to see it four times, it's an hour and a half, almost two-hour drive up there and back every time. She swears by the Chanhassen, and you should as well. It's fantastic. We'll talk to Charlie about how that show is going, and we'll talk about his career. Then we'll wrap things up with Dave Cruz. That's how we'll get through this Friday edition of the Al Travis Show. Comments or questions, let me know. 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

0: which is now included in a tropical storm.
1: Here's your total security of Southern Minnesota weather forecast. I'm meteorologist Megan Mulford. Daytime highs approaching 76 this afternoon under overcast skies with a chance of thunderstorms. Southeasterly winds 10 to 15 miles an hour. Cloudy skies expected again tonight. Chance of thunderstorms. Lows dip down to about 67. Overcast skies tomorrow. Slight chance of thunderstorms. Highs level off around 81. From the Weatherology Weather Center, I'm meteorologist Megan Mulford. Right now, it's 71 degrees.
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3: There have been reports around the office that you have been talking baby talk.
4: Why would people say that?
3: Well, I have it on good authority that you said following. You read that back to me?
4: Andy have a boo-boo tummy.
3: Mm-hmm.
5: He calls turtles shell beavers.
6: No, that's what they should be called.
5: They're green. Yeah. Beavers are brown.
6: Definitely, we've had this argument. We've agreed to not talk about it.
7: It's the Al Travis Show. You've heard the commercials quite a lot for the Chanhassen. We love the Chanhassen Dinner Theater. They're currently in the Guys and Dolls phase. Guys and Dolls, for folks who don't know, Broadway play. This thing was rock solid in 1950. I think it won both the Tony and Best Musical. They did the video. That must have been 55, 56. Frank Sinatra was in it. So was Marlon Brando. I mean, this thing has got chops as far as musicals go. We've got the guy who plays Charlie. He plays Nathan Detroit in the show, if you know what it's about. We've got him, Charlie Clark. Mr. Clark, thanks for being here, sir.
8: Thanks for having me.
7: No, it's absolutely our pleasure, and we'll get to the show. But I'd love to find out how you guys get to where you're at, even at the Chanhassen. What's Charlie Clark's resume? How did you start? What's the first play you were ever in that you thought was a real play? You weren't playing a bush in second grade, you know what I'm saying? When's the first time you were in a play?
8: Well, it was actually in eighth grade. I had an opportunity to audition for an operetta called A Mall and the Night Visitors. It was in black and white, live on TV, I think in the 50s. And
7: are you that old? Wait a second, you're not that old.
8: No.
7: Show was in the 50s. Okay.
8: That's the original production of it. Carl Minotti.
7: All right.
8: And wrote it. It's a 45-minute operetta about this kid who has a bum leg, and the three wise men come, knock on their door on the way to see Jesus, and he has a miracle and goes and joins them. And I auditioned for that on a whim. I still had a soprano voice, and I got it, and I remember the first time we did it, we did it for schools during the day, two a day for I don't know how long, 1,500-seat theater, and the first time I heard the audience clap at the end, I was like, whoa, what is this? And that's when I knew, like, oh, this is
7: and where were
8: what
7: you?
8: I want to do.
7: Are you a Minnesotan through and through? Where
8: no,
7: are
8: this
7: from?
8: Is Ohio, North Canton, Ohio.
7: Okay. So you grow up, you get addicted to that. Were you the play guy then through junior high, high school, trying out for everything? And through the advertising, I was, so I'm not ripping
8: it. Yeah, for sure.
7: All right.
8: Plays, musicals, choir, all that, for sure.
7: So you get through high school doing that, and you've got that bug, and that never goes away. Mm-hmm. What do you do from there?
8: I audition and go to a school in Ohio. Wright State University, like where the Wright brothers were in Dayton, Ohio, and got a four-year Bachelor of Fine Arts degree in acting.
7: Okay, and then where does that send you then? I mean, there are only a few pockets where you're going to make a living doing that. Obviously, New York, maybe Chicago, Minneapolis, I guess, with the Chan. There aren't a lot of spots. So where did you go from there?
8: Well, I actually got married and went on a cruise ship for Royal Caribbean.
7: Okay.
8: And then...

0: We thought we're gonna go to Chicago as a stepping stone to New York, and then didn't leave for 8 years. And
1: You found
0: then
1: enough work
0: moved.
1: in Chicago to make that work. I mean, the cruise ship thing is interesting. I didn't bring
0: Yeah.
1: that up. You can make a living if you don't mind living on a ship in a small little room and, you know, with whatever food. I get that.
0: Yeah,
1: But then you get
0: yeah.
1: to Chicago. Were you making a quote unquote living doing theater in Chicago?
0: Not doing theater. You had a day job, and then
1: Okay.
0: you do what you love at night.
1: Okay. Which
0: And you
1: is
0: do that for
1: fair.
0: a while.
1: Okay.
0: Oh, yeah.
1: 8 years worth.
0: I'm,
1: Did you get to
0: yeah.
1: New York?
0: No, never got to New York.
1: No.
0: I still plan on getting there somehow. I don't want to move there and, you know, scrape
1: Starve.
0: and exactly. But I'm still open to the idea.
1: Okay.
0: And because nowadays you never know, a show can go, you know, be premiered here and go there, or somewhere else and go there, and we'll just see.
1: All right, but in the meantime, so you get from Chicago, how do you end up in Minneapolis, St. Paul?
0: The wife moved on from acting to a corporate job in HR,
1: A career,
0: and
1: some of us call it.
0: exactly, she wanted to have a family,
1: Money
0: and
1: in
0: I'm
1: the
0: so
1: bank, stuff like
0: grateful for that. Exactly.
1: that.
0: And we started having a family, and that we moved from Chicago to Ohio, started having a family, two boys, and then from Ohio to Indianapolis. This is her work's leading her there, and
1: Okay.
0: she's climbing the ladder, and eventually leads us to Minnesota.
1: And you're in all that time feeding that love that you're going to find a theater somewhere. You've been playing the game, if you will, all the way through this till you get to Minneapolis.
0: Yeah, every city, you know, there's a period of getting to know people, breaking in finally. And then once you get in one show, typically it leads to more work, you know?
1: So you get to Minneapolis, St. Paul, and I'm not asking where you live, but the Chan hasn't. Is that the first place you went then and applied or auditioned and said, okay, I want to get into a show here? And is this the first show? Give me an idea of your history with Chan hasn't or Minnesota.
0: Well, I definitely auditioned for Chanhassen. What was it back then? Camelot was the first one I auditioned back then. I've been here 10 years now, and you know, I actually haven't worked there until Guys and Dolls right now,
1: Oh.
0: and
1: Do you
0: that's
1: do
0: just the
1: other
0: way it
1: theater
0: happens.
1: around though? I mean, you tried coming for 10 years. You've been doing theater around Minnesota. There's a lot of
0: Yeah.
1: theater here. You're not making a lot of money, but there's theater here.
0: Yeah. A lot of artistry.
1: Okay.
0: Old Log Theater, rest in peace. That was my first show, and that's the first time I did Nathan Detroit,
1: Okay.
0: back in 2018 at Old Log.
1: Okay. So you hear that Chanhassen is going to do this. You've played it before. You've been active forever. You tried out, and how did that go? Tell us how that went. You knew the song you're going to try. You have this figured out because you felt the act the show before.
0: Yeah, you know, I always said when I did it the first time, I didn't know the show. I knew the cast recording from the 90s when Nathan Lane did it. And I always loved the recording. I didn't know the show itself. And when I did it, I've always said it's the dream role I never dreamed about. And so when it came up for Chanhassen, I was like, oh, okay, maybe this is my way in. But you still never know, you know, who they're looking for, what they want, the other people involved. And luckily it worked out, and I'm just so grateful to do the role again, as well as to be in Chanhassen. It's such a, you know,
1: Oh, it's
0: it's a big
1: iconic.
0: deal when you tell people you're Chanhassen, like, oh, like now I'm legitimate.
1: Well, we'll talk about that show. It started when? I mean, I think it was in January or February, right? I mean, this has been running for a while.
0: Correct. Well, we set rehearsals in January. The show opened in February,
1: All right.
0: and we've been going since then.
1: And it goes through September, right?
0: Yeah,
1: All
0: September
1: right.
0: 26th.
1: All right. We're going to talk more about that. We'll talk about the Chan and all the rest. I think that you guys call in the commercial the Chan. We'll talk about that more with Charlie Clark. Real name, by the way, because that's a very stage name.
0: Hey, thank you. What can
1: Nothing
0: I
1: wrong with that.
0: say?
1: Born into it. I have no
0: No.
1: problem with it. All right. We'll talk more right after this.
2: Hey, you.
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0: Easily offended? The Al Travis Show is not for you. The Al Travis Show. All sides are welcome.
15: I've got him, Charlie Clark, with us. He is in the cast of Guys and Dolls. He is Nathan, what's his, Detroit. Just your thoughts, Charlie. I mean, from around here, we all know the Chanhassen. It's been, you know, it's an iconic place for the last 60 years, whatever it's been. But I think people are refinding it. And here's what I mean by that. My son and his wife just got married. My wife and I gave them tickets to the show. And, you know, it comes with dinner and the show. And it's, you know, and he thought it was such a cool thing. A friend of mine who's my age, still in the dating market, took his girlfriend. So you're talking the difference from a 25-year-old kid to a 65-year-old man who took a girl there for dates. Both of them called and said you couldn't believe it. It is so cool. I mean, this is something for – you're smiling at me. Am I nuts here? This place has got it going on.
16: Oh, yeah. It's iconic. It's unlike anything you can find today. There's not many of these things around anymore. There used to be, I think. And they just, you know, they've got it down pat as far as the whole system with dinner and the show, dessert, coffee, all that. Yeah. And it just is a whole experience and an evening that we don't do much anymore. And I think when you discover that, you're like, wow, let's do this again. Yeah. And that's why people go twice a year or however many times a year.
15: My wife is off the charts with that, but we'll talk about that another time. But how about from your end of the theaters you do? How is it for you from that side? I mean, you have close quarters of time. I mean, people are eating dinner. I mean, they're there. But are the crowds cool? Is the stage state-of-the-art for you? How is it from the actor side looking out?
16: Oh, I love it. I love it from walking in from parking. You smell the food. And you go up the stairs. And you smell more food. You hear the people as you're going upstairs. And you're like, oh, okay, they're ready, you know. And you get ready. You do the show. And they love being there, and they're happy to be there. And, you know, yes, there's new people, you know, that come, but also you got these people who've been coming for years, and it's multi-generational. So it's a big deal every show that you're at. And I just sit into the

0: gratitude of being able to work there and being able to share this gift with people. And every night is just a pleasure for us.
1: What would you say the caliber of the show? I know what I think of this already. So the caliber of the whole experience, I guess what I mean by that, I hadn't been to the Chanhassen. And I went a year ago, 2 years ago, the first time since, you know, they came back in my life. But since I was in my 20s, and I really thought I was going to go into the Chanhassen of old and the seating, and it, you know, this is state of the art as far as I can tell. The seating is up, the lighting's up. This is built. They haven't let it go. And I would say the same for the actors, the cast, the quality of the shows, right? This isn't from 19, whatever it would have been for me, 74, the last time I was there.
0: No, it's the best of everything,
1: yeah.
0: You know, from the food to the cast, to the technical aspects, direction, choreography. And we get a list of, comments from audience members, and every week there are people saying, this is the best thing I've seen in the city. I saw this show in New York. This is better than that, you know. And who am I to argue?
1: And Minnesota Nice is there, but this is the kind of thing, I guess, I want people to understand. You can take your girlfriend, your wife, you can take the family. This is the sort of thing that will build on itself, because you're going to find this. Annie's next, for folks who don't know that's coming up. And my wife's already said, we got to go. Got to go to Annie. Of course, it's Annie, and you got to be there. What's it do from your side, Charlie? And what I mean by that is, you're probably not up for the role of Charlie, but would you be interested in doing more Chanhassen work?
0: Or
1: up for Annie?
0: Yeah. Yeah, of course. Anytime. From an actor's perspective, to have months of work ahead of you is a gift.
1: Yeah.
0: And the stability of it, and then in a show the quality, you know, so it's a win-win. And I will always audition for Chanhassen. And
1: do you get tired of it though, Charlie? I don't mean to be mean, but you've been doing this since February. You're going to get to September. Are there times, maybe at a time when there's two shows in a day, you're just like, really?
0: You know, the short answer is no. The trick I found. You get tired, for sure. It's a grind. It's a job. It's work. Like, people say, oh, you must have so much fun. Yeah, we do, but it's work. It's not like, you're just doing it. But I found that the trick for me personally is being in the present moment with the audience and the actors, so that it's fresh. Every moment's fresh, and every show is fresh and different. And that's what keeps it not to get stale or tiring for me.
1: Well, yeah, because it's new to the audience every time. I mean, maybe my wife's seen it 3-4 times and nobody else. What about for just the family values? What I mean by that is your wife's out there, you know, knocking the corporate world down, and you're doing this. But these are a lot of nights and weekends. Have you seen your kids for a while?
0: You know, I have. They're all, as of last month, they're all adult children.
1: Oh, there you go.
0: And my last is leaving for college next week. Okay. But yeah, that's been the toughest part, actually, with the wife and our schedules. Now, she does work from home, so that's nice, but she's working
1: and you're
0: the day.
1: Not home. Yeah.
0: Well, no, I'm home during the day, but mostly, except for Wednesday and Saturday for matinees. Ooh. But so it has been a lot of ships passing in the night, but we're working on it. Now we have, 7 weeks left.
1: Yeah.
0: We'll get back to a more normal routine.
1: All right, Charlie, I thank you very much for taking time to be here. I'm going to give you the last 30 seconds from your side. Convince folks listening that they should get there before this show is over, which ends September 26th.
0: That's right. Oh, classic songs. You're going to know songs, Luck Be a Lady, Bushel and a Peck, Sit Down, You're Rockin' the Boat. The storyline, the jokes, you'll be surprised how well a show from 1950 still works today.
1: Yeah.
0: And it's about finding love and finding who you are and being who you are. And that's just timeless themes that we can all appreciate. And it's great for the whole family.
1: Yeah.
0: And you're just going to have a great time. Trust Al's wife, who's been there 4 times.
1: and again, it builds on itself. She has more fun. Hey, this was different this time. This is, she absolutely loves it. Go to ChanhassenDT, ChanhassenDinnerTheater.com. Get your tickets today. Charlie,

0: Dan, thank you enough for taking the time to be here with me this morning. Appreciate it.
1: Thank you, Al. It's my pleasure.
0: We'll get you back on next show. You're in, all right?
1: Great, thanks.
0: He's Charlie Clark from Guys and Dolls at the Chanhassen.
2: Hey, you.
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6: Minnesota News Network, I'm Sean Maloney. The Minnesota High School Rodeo Association season began August 1st, and about 125 students from 5th through 12th grade signed up for their regional competition at the Jackson County Fairgrounds over Labor Day weekend. Shelley Hosler is the association president.
7: It's kind of a big deal with trying to get some more kids involved, you know, and we haven't really had one down in this area before, so hopefully we can drum up some new members, too.
6: Competitions will take place in 5 regions around the state. Governor Walz has ordered flags at Minnesota State buildings lowered to half staff to honor wildfire responder Leslie Washington. The Alaska firefighter died August 11th after a medical emergency while working the Bear Trap Fire near Ely. Walz praised Washington's service and is encouraging Minnesotans to lower their flags in tribute. And a new state report says fish populations can provide a snapshot of the health of Minnesota lakes. The DNR and Pollution Control Agency reviewed more than 1,400 fish surveys statewide, finding healthier lakes typically had lower phosphorus levels, less watershed disturbance, and stronger shoreline habitat. Officials say the research will help target future protection and restoration efforts. This is MNN.
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5 Al Show. Thank you very much to Charlie coming on. Guys and Dolls going on through the 26th of September. Just have some fun, like I say. 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And my wife has been there 4 times. 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She likes it that much. 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

0: I'm Dan Lody with Your Money Now. The man charged with the killing of United Healthcare CEO Brian Thompson in 2024 has pled guilty. Luigi Mangione was charged by both federal and state prosecutors with ambushing Thompson outside of a New York City hotel as he was headed to the company's annual investor conference. Lawyers from both sides came to an agreement earlier this week. Berkshire Hathaway upped its stake in Alphabet in the second quarter and placed the Google parent in its top three of its holdings. It now owns 10 million shares worth $37.9 billion, according to a new regulatory filing released Friday. Only Apple and American Express are ahead of it in Berkshire's portfolio. Berkshire also upped its shares in Delta Airlines and homebuilder Lennar. Red ink across the board on Wall Street today. The Dow Industrial Average down 107 points at 53,732. The NASDAQ lost 73 points, and the S&P 500 was off by 13. And that is Your Money Now.
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5: I'm sorry, Dave. I'm afraid I can't do that.
6: Okay, the moon landing?
7: Mm-hmm.
6: Which is obviously fake.
7: No, it's not obviously fake.
6: No, that's
7: fake.
6: Actually not what
7: are
6: I
7: you
6: the moon landing
7: crazy?
6: Is definitely fake, by the way.
7: The moon landing's up.
6: The shadows are off.
7: No, they're not.
6: Yes, sir. I looked at photos on the internet and it proves it.
7: Nick, that's...
6: The shadows are off. The shadows are off.
8: And sliding in under the tag, it is Dave Cruz with us today. Dave, how are you?
9: Well, Al, how are you doing this morning?
8: I can't complain. It's actually been... If we're just going to talk the politics of the day, selfishly, I don't know that it could have turned out better for me on Tuesday with the primaries. I think we have the matchups that'll be as much fun as anything to talk about, if that makes sense. So I'm kind of excited about it. I'd like to bust them down with you if I can. You had some political moxie back in the day. You used to play in the park. The run for governor, well, let's go on the Democratic side first. Klobuchar gets 96%. There's no real running yet, right? She's just putting money in the piggy bank. There was not much to that, right, as far as the campaign goes?
9: Not at all.
8: All right. But on the other side, it got interesting for the Republicans. Mike Lindell, according to KSB TP, 2 weeks out, is up. He's up like 8 points. Trump isn't this week is said, hey, you're my guy. I love the guy. He comes out and he does some weird thing about how he would handle immigration, which whether it's his business or not. Anyway, he comes out with that. Then he comes out a couple of days later. Oh, by the way, I'm giving up CEO job of my company. I don't know if that, but it gets him the front page paper. I don't know if that had to be that week or what. Then White comes out and says, he's going to go to the WNBA. So then Lindell says, well, I throw my backing into him. Every day from 10 days out, Lindell is on the front page of the paper. Doesn't this make great sense? How does he end up not winning?
9: Well, so what's the old quip? All media is good media?
8: Yeah.
9: Does that hold up?
8: See that?
9: What do you think, Al?
8: See, and that's my point. I think at one time there was, because maybe you get the quick headline in the newspaper, but no one read the rest of the story. Guess what? Now every time you do something crazy like that, every Twitter's got it, every whatever LinkedIn thingy, everything's got it. And now people are like, he didn't really, did he? I might run past the headline of the paper if I bought the paper and let it go. But 10 times in a day, you see the fact that Lindell backed a guy who wants to be on the WNBA. You're going to get the story at some point. I think there is bad press now.
9: There is bad press, and especially if your opponents can paint you in a corner. And I think the identity that political opponents want to put on Lindell is that of instability and that he's not the steady, stable character. And so if the headlines are coming out that makes you not look like that steady hand, that's working against you.
8: Well, okay, so you have Damoth on the other side. As technical and old school run so far as there is, right? I put out my media alert. I go shake a baby's hand. I put that on Facebook. I don't stick out in any way. I got mailers from her, right? One a week and one every 10 days.
9: Yep.
8: Pretty classic.
9: Some outside groups to throw a bunch of money into the mailers, and you just look as steady and even as possible.
8: Okay. So are we saying, is that what Dave's telling me, is that safe and steady wins the race, or does safe and steady win the primary?
9: Safe and steady is probably a good primary winner. Very different audience going to a general election.
8: Oh, absolutely. Can I ask you this? What happened to Mr. Qualls? He gets the nomination. Is the nomination worth anything anymore? Because it doesn't come with money.
9: It,

0: That's a big question. That's the one that's in the last couple of weeks. That's the one that seems to be rising to the top the most. Is, well, what about endorsement of the Republican Party? Is the endorsement dead? Is the caucus system finished? Which is a great question, and it's hard to call it an efficacious system anymore if this is the kind of result that it yields. And so, yeah, it was an odd election because you've got sort of a triangle of interest. You've got the very classical Demuth coming from her well-established political position, which carries a lot of weight when it comes to primary elections.
1: Yep.
0: You've got the Qualls bearing the Republican endorsement, which historically has also carried a good deal of weight. You've got the sitting president endorsement, which carries a lot of weight. There's a lot of conflicting, big, weighty things in that election that were competing with each other. So it's hard to draw conclusions because you can't really put this up against an election in the past and say it draws, you know, immediate distinctions from those.
1: The two things I heard was, well, Demuth didn't even get to 45%. But like you said, one guy had the backing of the party, the other guy, the backing of the president. Maybe that weighs that down. You don't get to 50%. But then my question to you, Dave, did those two rob from each other? Lindell and Qualls both saying, I'm an outsider. I don't work in the government. And did they just split that vote?
0: Probably so.
1: Okay.
0: Let me check my notes from the last time this exact thing happened. See if we can.
1: Never. So let me ask you this. Now, it's very early and a lot of time to go here. A lot of money to be spent, by the way. You're running Klobuchar's campaign. What do you do? And if you're running Demuth's campaign, what do you do? I get the feeling Amy's going to be Amy. Just remember me. I'm your rock steady, you know, Aunt Amy that's been here for 20 years. Am I wrong? That's what her campaign will be?
0: That is exactly what her campaign should be. It should be avoiding a lot of media, honestly. It should be avoiding debates because she is essentially building on the decades of identity that she's built up. I mean, her name is ubiquitous. That's going to be a very difficult challenge, difficult for the Republican challenger to overcome, for Demuth to come out and build that name ID, a name ID which works in a primary because a lot of primary voters are fairly aware of the political goings on in the state, and so they might know the Demuth name, they know the difference, they look in the research. Primary election with folks who look at the ballot the day of and read those names often, hers isn't going to be in the tip of their tongues as much unless she really gets out and spends the money and the time to build that name ID.
1: Okay, but let me throw, if I was Miss Demuth's person, I'd say, okay, we have an option. You can just spend every dime you can trying to get whatever you can name recognition because that's the battle you got against her. Or, and I'm not suggesting it, she needs to go hard at Senator Klobuchar because what you really want is Senator Klobuchar to come back hard at you so she doesn't look like your sweet Aunt Amy. Can you get her to slip up and say, oh, Demuth, you son of a, you know, if you can get her to yell some, you know what I'm saying? Can you tweak her hard enough that all of a sudden it's like, wow, she said that? Really? You know what I'm saying? I would almost say you got to try that. Your thought.
0: That has to be the strategy. And I think you'll see Demuth asking for every possible debate, asking for every possible engagement. And you'll see Amy Klobuchar denying every single one because she has everything to lose. Klobuchar has everything to lose, and Demuth has everything to gain from those engagements. So they're going to be playing very different media strategies. But, yeah, drawing Klobuchar out is going to have to be the strategy. And you know that she has a little bit of a temper running below the surface.
1: Well, for folks who listen to the background stuff, evidently she does have a bit of a temper. And that sort of, could you find an employee who will come out and say, you know, yeah, she used my comb as a fork or, you know, whatever. If you can find that, I think it hits deep enough that she'll want to react. But the other thing, if I'm Demuth, is I would want in everyone's head, if you vote for Amy, she also fills her own seat. It's a twofer. I don't know in this climate anybody wants somebody to have the twofer. Does that make any sense? How can you get that across?
0: Right.
1: Am I nuts?
0: No, I think for anybody who takes the time to read the situation, that's an obvious implication of the vote.
1: But that you have to get that to everybody else.
0: People are going
1: to
0: walk.
1: But that's

0: the poll and have that in mind.
1: Well, yeah, but that's why you have to spend some money. If the two things you can get on Amy on is give her break the sweet on Amy look and then say, hey, do you understand what happens here if you give her that vote? Great, she's your governor, but guess what? She's also picking your senator for the next 4 years. You know, I'm just spitballing here.
0: It's a hard sell unless you can really tie in her top pick for governor her top pick for replacement is a really bad choice and unpopular choice. Then if you can tie the two together, you've got some ground. But it's a hard, long story to sell, and a lot of voters don't want long, hard stories. They want the simple, easy answer.
1: Give me the bumper sticker, and I'll know what I'm doing. All right, I've got to go to break. I want to bust out the other side, the Senate race, if we can, on the other side. Is that fine?
0: Yeah.
1: I've got him. Dave Cruz and the Al Travis Show.
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9: A as in alligator. L also in alligator. But it's not alligator. It's the Al Travis Show.
1: I got him, Dave Cruz, talking all things politics. I should ask you then before you go, how close do you think the Klobuchar-Damuth race will be? Now, we're 6-8 weeks away. I'm telling you, I think they really wanted Lindell to win that. The Democrats wanted Lindell, and then this is a walk in the park. I believe this will be much closer. I think Damuth might have the right people behind her. We'll see. Your thoughts.

0: find the advantages that a Qualls or a Lindell would have brought and see if she can capitalize on those.
1: All right. Let's go to that Senate race then, and let's start on the Democratic side again. According to polls, boy, I wonder how much people spend on polls because they don't seem to know what they're doing. According to polls, this is a nip-and-tuck battle between Flanagan and Craig, and then it was a 20-point beatdown. It was throwing the white flag kind of thing. What do you think happened on that side? Was it ever that close, or were, you know, just what happened? I mean, that wasn't close at all.
0: Well, talk about money, Al. Money was in the favor, of Flanagan.
1: Yeah.
0: Which is, it's unusual for the candidate who's coming in poor to win.
1: Yep.
0: So that's an odd upset as well. There's a lot that seemed to be going on behind the scenes. You ever sit down in someone's home or with a family or with a group of people and you sense the underlying tensions, like there's some dysfunction in this family and it's kind of weird. I don't feel comfortable sitting here. That's kind of the vibe we started getting from the DFL toward the end of this primary election. There's a little bit of dysfunctionality behind the scenes, and you've got Tim Walz's wife endorsing a candidate and Tim Walz staying out of it. And there seemed like there was just a bit of dysfunction behind the scenes. So it seems like there's a lot of drama.
1: I think you're 100% correct. If you are seriously running for that Senate seat, Ms. Craig, and I mean this with all due respect, you would have been pummeling Flanagan. What did you know, and when did you know it, and what were you going to do about this fraud? Because fraud's the number one topic here. And it was like, I don't want to lay a glove under there because I don't know why it didn't become more. And it just leads me to believe, like you're saying, there's a little something going on. Is that a Senate seat later if Klobuchar wins? I don't know. They don't tell me this stuff. But let's talk the other side of the fence. Tafoya comes in, all the name recognition you need in the world, evidently has no problems finding money. She goes up against, Royce White. Really, you're going to want to join the WNBA? I don't understand. Not serious in my book. And then Swarzy, God love him, he couldn't get any traction. We've had him on this show. But then to come out afterward and say, well, I'm not even probably going to support anybody because, you know what, I think this is all swamp monster. And I'm like, I'm kind of glad we might have missed that shot. You know, I'm seeing this. The right doesn't seem organized at all in this Senate race. No. Your thoughts?
0: No. Well, it doesn't seem organized largely because we're transitioning into this primary battle phase. So Minnesota used to be a strong endorsement state, right? We have our caucus system. And the whole idea there is that, like, not everybody has to be in the news cycle 24/7. You show up at caucus. You sit down with your neighbors, and you get a neighbor you trust to go forward and represent you and do that work of looking into candidates and who they are. And then those delegated people go and they endorse a candidate. And then by the time you get to a general election, you've got months of rallying and support and a unified position of the party. And so now, 2 days after a primary election, without the stability that caucus and endorsement system brought, now, suddenly, the Republicans are looking at their candidates with this new competitive, all the characteristics of that competitive natures bring out and all of their quabbling and fighting, which gets drawn out into August. And so we're seeing something that we haven't seen much in the past, because for us, primary battles have been kind of rare historically in Minnesota. And now, everybody is running into a primary and dragging the battle into midsummer.
1: Let me ask you this, though. Now that we get this set and get back to how great this is for me, I believe the Tafoya-Flanagan matchup, the best thing about it as far as being able to talk about it, and it'll become more about policies. I believe that as many people know Tafoya as they do the Lieutenant Governor Flanagan, right? I mean, do a poll, you'd ask 10 people, they couldn't name the Lieutenant Governor. So I think they're basically the same there. So there's not going to be all this money spent on who am I. I think the whole thing comes down to, you do want the far left, you want this right. I think at least it's going to be a policy. Am I nuts here?
0: No, I think this is going to be the most interesting. If you're a policy wonk, if you're a classic political, if you're Al Travis, this is by far the most fascinating race, because it's going to have to come down to positioning. It's going to have to come down to communicating the ideals and trying to sell to the Minnesota people across the board, right? So this is a Senate race. Some of our elected officials in Minnesota, right, they come out of pockets. You've got Ilhan Omar, who comes out of that pocket. You've got Tom Emmer, who comes out of this pocket. Very different pockets. And they would be very different.

0: in front of the entire state as a whole, obviously, because their pockets of support are strong for them. This is a statewide race, right? And so when you talk about someone like a Peggy Flanagan, she historically has found her success in the pockets. And you want to think about, a state senator is a state's U.S. senator is typically someone very representative, someone that, like, if you're to chuck a couple darts across the state and hit a few people, those would sort of amalgamate into your Senate candidate. And that's where Michelle Tafoya may find her advantage. Yeah. Seems pretty Minnesotan in a lot of regards, right? Very classic. And there's probably Klobuchar's advantage as well. Peggy Flanagan maybe deviates from that mean a little bit more for a lot of Minnesotans outside of that metro pocket. And so it comes to that classic battle as can the outstate sensibilities versus the metro sensibilities, battle it out and find it?
1: I'm going to run out of time, but what I love about this back to the policy is that both those two ladies are going to have more than enough money. And more than enough money is going to be thrown into the state that you will get to decide. Minnesota will get to decide. Where do we want to go from here? Because it's going to be two different deals, and you're going to be taught what it means, because the money is going to be there to pay for the TV and the rest.
0: And then you and I will talk
1: about it. Yeah, you and I will talk about it a lot as well. Dave, appreciate you coming on the program, my friend. Love having you.
0: Always fun.
1: He's Dave Cruz on the Al Travis Show.
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1: Thank you so much to Dave coming on the program. Just history with Dave. And I met him maybe 10 years ago, something like that. Really enjoyed him. He was more into politics back then, and that's kind of how we ran into each other. I thought he was very insightful, thoughtful. Though we didn't see each other for a long time. And when I got back with him, he was very disenfranchised with how this whole process worked. And I said, Dave, come on the show and talk about it. And he goes, I don't know. It would be this side of that. I said, just give me, if you'll pardon the Oprah Winfrey expression, your truth, and it's going to be great. And I think he does that. I think he's fantastic. He's been through this whole process. He knows what he's talking about. Dave Cruz, thank you for coming on the program. Thank you for listening to the show, being a part of it. It's not the same if you're not. So I thank you for being here. It's the Al Travis Show, www.altravisshow.com.

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3: Here's your total security of Southern Minnesota weather forecast and meteorologist Megan Mulford. Chance of thunderstorms tonight, otherwise cloudy skies expected. Lows dip down to about 67. Southeasterly winds, 8 to 15 miles an hour. Cloudy skies expected again. Tomorrow, slight chance of thunderstorms. High temperatures reach up to 81. Mainly cloudy tomorrow night, chance for storms. Lows level off around 65. From the Weatherology Weather Center, I'm meteorologist Megan Mulford. Currently, it's 70 degrees.
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0: quarterback league, and I don't think the Geno Smith, Aaron Glenn coach quarterback combination is going to lead to a lot of wins. Thus ends our conversation about the New York Jets. You're listening to Freddie Great and segment. 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
3: This is Minnesota News Network. I'm John Anderson. More than 1,600 Boundary Waters campsites are now open as crews continue making progress on northern Minnesota wildfires. About 73% of the campsites have reopened to visitors. The campfire is now 94% contained, while the Sioux Fire has reached 50% containment. The July lightning fires have burned nearly 66,000 acres. The Minnesota Farmers Union is making the conservation title a top priority in the next farm bill. MFU Vice President Ann Schwagel says members will continue pressing lawmakers on the issue during the August recess.
4: We're keeping a very close eye and really advocating strongly for the things that we care most about. You know, namely, I want to protect the conservation dollars that are in EQIP, our bread and butter of federal conservation funding, and not rob Peter to pay Paul and move that out into other programs.
3: This is Eminem.
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19: I'm Ed Bankin. The NFL has suspended Falcons edge rusher James Pierce Jr. for the first 8 games of the upcoming season. He was suspended for violating the league's personal conduct policy. The center being he was arrested on a domestic violence charge last February. Commanders defensive end linebacker Dorrance Armstrong has been suspended without pay for the season opener for violating the league's personal conduct policy. The Commanders open in Philadelphia. Bills defensive tackle Bedarian Mathis has been suspended for the first 3 games of the season for violating the league's substance

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2: Here's your total security of Southern Minnesota weather forecast and meteorologist Megan Mulford. Chance of thunderstorms tonight. Otherwise, cloudy skies expected. Lows dip down to about 67. Southeasterly winds 8 to 15 miles an hour. Cloudy skies expected again tomorrow. Slight chance of thunderstorms. High temperatures reach up to 81. Mainly cloudy tomorrow night. Chance for storms. Lows level off around 65. From the Weatherology Weather Center, I'm meteorologist Megan Mulford. Right now, it's 71 degrees.
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11: You just got
9: to
11: go out there and play football. So it was a lot of excitement in the building. He was pretty happy afterwards, after the game, and realized that he did some good things, put some good things on tape, with the understanding that there's still a long ways to go.
12: No question. I like to see the ball go through the hoop once in a while, too. Q Myers is with us. He hosts Game Night, and he was in Vegas for the game last night. If you ask the average Raider fan, are they cool with Cousins starting the season, or do they want to rip the Band-Aid off and go with the rookie?

0: Miami up on Washington 7-0. And then the Jets have a lead. I mean, doesn't that give them a little bit more time for a two-a-day segment, perhaps? Cade Klubnik, 4 of 6 for 51 yards. He's starting hot. Breece Hall, a couple good carries. The Jets have a 3-0 lead on Tampa Bay, and the Buccaneers with Connor Bazlack playing quarterback. Where'd Connor Bazlack go to college? Any idea?
1: What number does he wear? Do you know?
0: Connor Bazlack wears number 16.
1: Got you. I wouldn't have guessed it because I
0: it's
1: wouldn't
0: a
1: know.
0: Mac, yeah, I'll give you some hints. It's a Mac school.
1: I have no clue where he went.
0: Some other attendees at this school include Urban Meyer coached there.
1: Okay. I'm on the spot. I don't know. What you got?
0: Bowling Green.
1: Bowling Green for
0: Bazlack. We talk NBA salary cap, I guess, on Freddie and Harry next.
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6: This is Minnesota News Network. I'm John Anderson. A mother is facing charges for allegedly letting her 15-year-old daughter drive, which ended in a deadly crash in Rockford. The incident happened in May when a teen who was driving jumped a curb and struck two women, killing 55-year-old Laura Bashinsky and leaving a second woman severely injured. Police allege that the teen's mother, Charlotte Breton, allowed her daughter to drive the van despite the daughter not having a license. Minnesota's confirmed its first equine case of West Nile virus this year in an unvaccinated 3-year-old horse from Polk County. Minnesota Board of Animal Health says the horse showed weakness and coordination problems, but is improving with veterinary treatment. Officials say West Nile virus is spread by mosquitoes and cannot pass from horses to people or other horses. This is Eminem.
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9: I don't know if you got a TV in there in the room where you are, but have you seen any of this Tua action and what do you make of it so far? It's been a rough go for the Falcons on the offensive side through 2 possessions.
10: Yeah, seen a little bit of this game. It looks about as bad as every Falcons fan had feared when it comes to the Tua experience. Like, this is a... if things don't turn around, there's going to be a lot of calls after this game for, like, how quickly can we get Penix back?
9: Yeah, 3 for 5 for 22 yards. He has fumbled in this game. Atlanta does have 1 first down. Denver went right down the field, scored a touchdown on an Adam Prentice touchdown run. Broncos up on the Falcons 7-0. Jets lead Tampa Bay 3-0 as they play in the first quarter. And Malik Willis got off to a really nice start for Miami. They're up 7-0. An incredible catch by Caleb Douglas, David Dennis, in this game that you have already dubbed the catch of the preseason. You
10: catch of the preseason.
9: Yeah.
10: I don't know who was number one before that, but it's going to be hard-pressed to find one.
9: Something from the Hall of Fame game, probably.
10: Oh, yeah, probably the Hall of Fame game. There were a lot of great catches there deep into the third quarter that we all watched.
9: Yeah. 888-SAY-ESPN is the number if you want to jump in with us. 888-729-3776. You can tune in. Baseball action tomorrow. 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Coverage begins 6:30 Eastern time on ESPN Radio and on the ESPN app. David, we are still waiting. I want to make sure we didn't get any updates on Aspiration and Daktronics and the Clippers and Steve Ballmer today, correct?
10: The NBA Pablo has taken the day off.
9: So. Okay. So the NBA is still investigating, or have they come to a conclusion with their investigation yet?
10: Still investigating. Most investigations take a year. By most, I mean none. And there's no excuse for this to be taking this long, especially when you have a journalist/podcast that is beating you to the punch at all turns. So this is an avoidable calamity by the NBA that they've let it get to this point.
9: Well, it clearly runs deeper than even we originally thought, because there are a lot of new allegations here in the most recent update involving the scoreboard maker, Daktronics. Yeah. You know, I know a company that makes scoreboards that cost hundreds of millions of dollars, David, are desperate for celebrity endorsers. Because when I think about my basement you know, yeah. a jumbo, the jumbotron that I'm putting it at my house.

0: for him to answer than me. I would just be signing, you know, Shai Gilgeous-Alexander to a veteran minimum 1 year, $3.6 million contract with a lot of endorsements, side of it, right? And then I would skirt the cap, and then I would just be able to pay him through all of my corporate partners, which include people planting trees for carbon and people building scoreboards and all kinds of crazy nonsense. They would just get a bunch of, you know, I'd have them do no-show jobs. The funniest thing to me about all of this is that Kawhi was the endorser for all of these brands and did no work whatsoever for any. They didn't even bother having him take a picture in a Daktronics polo, you know?
1: I mean, he barely did any work in his main job. Like, what are we talking about? He didn't show up for work at his job. He didn't go show up to work for a second for his side job. Come on, man. The dude just doesn't show up for work. Like, that's just what he does. I wonder anyway, never mind. I'm not even going to go there. All right.
0: David, I endorse a bunch of brands on our shows in Cleveland and have done it nationally on ESPN Radio. I have sweat in those brands. Yes. I make sure that I'm at their, that I drive for them, that I'm at their big events, that I feel like I'm part of the team, that I'm... Kawhi, I don't even know if Kawhi knew what Daktronics was.
1: Yeah, like he didn't know what, he didn't care about what Daktronics was. Like, that's just sign the. I wonder if, I mean, I just feel like if the Cowboys have a bad game and press and their quarterback no shows, will they just start calling them Daktronics? I feel like that's just what this is all about.
0: Also, isn't it a great fantasy team name that has Dak Prescott on it?
1: Yeah, the Daktronics.
0: Is the Daktronics, for sure. That's definitely coming soon to a fantasy league near you. All right. Up next, David and I will debate, as we watch these preseason games, whether starters should be playing more or less in them. I'm Aaron Goldhammer, David Dennis Jr. We're in for Freddie and Harry on ESPN Radio and on the ESPN app.
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0: potentially going up 17-0 on the Falcons, who talk radio in Atlanta is going to be interesting tomorrow. 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
5: Here's your total security of Southern Minnesota weather forecast. I'm meteorologist Megan Mulford. Chance of thunderstorms tonight, otherwise cloudy skies expected. Lows dip down to about 67. Southeasterly winds, 8 to 15 miles an hour. Cloudy skies expected again tomorrow. Slight chance of thunderstorms. High temperatures reach up to 81. Mainly cloudy tomorrow night. Chance for storms. Lows level off around 65. From the Weatherology Weather Center, I'm meteorologist Megan Mulford. Right now, it's 71 degrees.
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